0: is Cross Rhythms.
1: My name's Thingy, and that's what I'm known to my friends. My girlfriend at the time, she was a Christian, and I was a biker, into bikes, drink, rallies and things. The fact that she was a Christian wasn't really a problem for me, but I saw things happening in her life that I had questions about, and she was invited to a weekend rally with the Christian Motorcyclists Association, or better known as CMA, which I went along to, and basically that was a dry weekend, no drink, no drugs, and I went the whole weekend without drinking, which for me was something at the time. Basically, I came away from that weekend really buzzing. I didn't know what it was, but there was a love there that weekend I just couldn't get over, and I had to know more. It was following that weekend that I made a commitment, and I've been a Christian now for some 7, nearly 8 years, and it's through the CMA that I became a Christian.
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0: is Cross Rhythms.
1: I left school at 15 and started work as an apprentice engineer. And immediately I met up with some of the slightly older apprentices. We were already going to clubs in the West End of London. I liked the lifestyle. I thought it was excellent, enjoyed the music, and I started taking soft drugs at the age of 15, going to all-night clubs in London, and gradually got worse and worse, so that by the time I was 18, 19, I was a registered heroin addict. I tried to come off several times, but couldn't fight it.

0: was 20, I went to a rehabilitation centre that was run by Christians. And there, through listening and hearing that Jesus could forgive my past, after a struggle, I handed my life over to God. And I've never looked back.
1: Listen and believe.
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Could we just lift our hands to the Lord? There's something powerful when we just lift our hands. The scripture says, lift your hands in the sanctuary. We lift our hands to a lot of things in this world, but there's only one name above every name. There's only one who is

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4: 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Come on, cast off that burden straight away. Don't let it hang round your neck or snare your feet any longer.

There's a guy called David Leonard. Light a fire, great are you, Lord. Welcome along to Breakthrough Nights for another week. Great to have you with us. That's a great declaration, isn't it? Great are you, Lord. Is it worth speaking that out tonight? Into your home, over your family, over your job, your workplace, your school, university, over your needs. Great are you, Lord. Moses in Deuteronomy 32 said, I will proclaim the name of the Lord. Oh, praise the greatness of our God. Or as the King James Version says, ascribe greatness. That's a great phrase, isn't it? Ascribe greatness to our God. Praise the greatness of our God. He is the rock. His works are perfect. And all his ways are just. A faithful God who does no wrong. Upright and just is he. If you see yourself as someone who is looking to follow him, who loves him, know that he's a faithful God who does no wrong. He's not gone oops over your life. He knows exactly what he's doing. He's got such authority, such wisdom. Bible says his ways are not our ways. His thoughts are not our thoughts. And he says, put your trust in me. And we all know that verse in Proverbs, trust in the Lord with all your heart. All your heart. That means don't hold a little bit of your heart for the doubts, or the frustrations, or the fears, or the anxieties, or the anger. Give all your heart into trusting in him. In all of your ways, acknowledge him. And of course, there's that phrase within it, lean not on your own understanding. And I like to think of that as God saying, you can trust me, even when it goes beyond your understanding. You can still trust in God, even when you don't understand. You might say to him, why is it like this? Why does it have to be like this? Why can't you change it? How long? Despite all the questions, keep trusting. Don't shift from that place where he is your rock. And declare to him, maybe declare to him tonight, despite not understanding, your works are perfect, God. Despite my lack of understanding, your ways are just, God. Despite my wrestles with where things are at, you are a faithful God, God, and you don't do any wrong. I praise the greatness of my God. And tonight, as we do Breakthrough Nights, shift your eyes off your circumstances, off your world, off your own reasoning, and put them onto him. This is a bit louder than normal, this one. But maybe we need to punch this into the heavenlies. If you want to get up and move to this one,
maybe punch into the air as part of a declaration.

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He is good. God is good to you. All his thoughts towards you are good.

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You can't put your hope in trying to build up enough money in the bank to get you through your days. 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But Almighty God is bigger than all of those things. He'll never shake. He'll never abandon or forsake you. 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

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His name is the Lord.

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So you no longer need to be snared by it, held captive by it. You can be free from it.

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And he says, come and be in my family. 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Live for him.

0: coming to the end of Breakthrough Nights. But there's still a chance for you to respond to the nudges of God. If you're listening to that song, you've been stirred by the program, by the music, by the lyrics, but you hear that and you know you still need to make a stronger stand in your heart, a deeper surrender in your heart. I'm going to go out with one more song that gives you that invitation. Good night.
1: We don't have to come to God like somebody else. We come to Him like we are. And a lot of times that means that I start my prayer time with, God, just show me my heart. Show me where I am. God, show me truth about myself so I know how to follow You. Sing this prayer with us.

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Lord, open us up. 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Sing this prayer to him. You are more.

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2: The reason I believe in God is purely practical. About 4 or 5 years ago, I was off work for over 6 weeks with an injured foot. And I went to what they call a healing service. I was in a meeting with about 15 people, and the young man leading said that in that room there were three people who badly needed prayer. One was a person going through a divorce, another was a person with a rib injury, and the third was a person with an injured ankle. After a few minutes, a lady broke down, and that was the lady going through the divorce. And about 2 minutes after that, a gentleman came up with a rib injury. I thought, well, this ankle can't be mean, it's all put up. At the end of the meeting, I went to the young man who was conducting it and told him what I thought. He actually prayed for my ankle and nothing happened. I went back to the evening service, nothing happened. I got up the following morning to find that the bruising and swelling had completely gone from my ankle, and I realised then that even today, prayer can work to heal people.
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2: I've been going to church for all my life, really, but it came to a point it wasn't really meaning anything. I was just going to church just for the sake of going to church. But about a month before I went to university, I had a car crash where I should have been killed, really. And it really made me look at my life and what I was doing and where things were going. I was going probably about 40 miles an hour and I skidded going into a corner and managed to turn around the corner, but I was on the wrong side of the road and I went heading onto another car and the car was literally concertinaed in half and we just walked away from it. And the fire brigade were called because, of course, they expected to come and cut people out and whatever. And they came in and thought they'd just taken the bodies away because there was no one in the car. And said, "Oh, how many dead then?"

0: I was just saw that God was with me in that. He really protected me. And I mean, I was in hospital 3 days, and I shouldn't have been there at all. Should have been in the mortuary, really.
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2: From the Sky News Centre at 6. Scotland have marked their return to the World Cup after 28 years with a 1-0 victory against Haiti. John McGinn's first half strike proved to be the winner. These fans in Boston are hoping to see Steve Clarke's side push on in the tournament.
3: We've got 3 points. We're top of the division. So it's a good night, but we need to do a little bit more moving forward.
4: Unbelievable, mate.
5: I mean, it wasn't the best game, but I'll take the win.
2: Scotland's next game is against Morocco on Friday. Resident doctors in England won't be walking out for 4 days on Monday as planned strike action's been called off. A long-running row over pay will be discussed by the government and the BMA union instead. Our chief political correspondent John Craig has more.
6: The offer on the table for pay has not changed. It's an average 4.9% pay increase for resident doctors, rising to 7.1% for some of the lowest paid doctors. The BMA are hailing it as a breakthrough.
2: President Trump is adamant a deal to end the war with Iran will be signed today. Speaking on Truth Social, he said after it's signed, the Strait of Hormuz will be open to all. Iran said signing on Sunday is definitely not happening. Three teenagers remain in custody after their arrest on suspicion of murdering a man in Essex, a 14-year-old boy is among them. Police were called to Central Park in Chelmsford on Friday night, where a 21-year-old man was pronounced dead. Today marks 9 years since the Grenfell Tower disaster. 72 people died and around 100 were injured in the UK's deadliest residential fire since World War II. An inquiry found serious failings in building safety and the emergency response. Police investigations into potential criminal charges are ongoing. And we could be in for another spell of scorching weather next week, with temperatures reaching 30 degrees in places. Some areas could be hotter than Los Angeles. That's the latest.
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This ain't a self-help song or another makeover song, but how it made me over. You dig?

0: No, can I ask you the question? Why do you do what you do? Your story, our stories, our purpose, the reason why we commit to doing the things that we do is really important and really powerful. And along those lines, we're about to get in an insight into the driving force behind the chief executive of Stoke-on-Trent City Council, John Mouse, who took up his role here in the Potteries just as the COVID-19 pandemic started to hit. He's been a top officer at various local authorities and health agencies for many years. He has a first-class degree in law, a master's degree in business administration and urban policy, and an honorary doctorate in urban design. He was awarded a CBE in 2018 for his services to health and social care. John is a committed Christian himself, and he was the guest speaker at the 2026 Stoke-on-Trent Civic Prayer Breakfast recently. He shared a story about why he became a Christian and how he's sought to help others from an early age.
1: For a short while, I want to turn your attention towards another place, a mining town, the other side of the Peak District. The year is 1977. Sometime between the IMF bailout and the winter of discontent. And while punks spit and power splutters and the Royal Mint are busy smelting silver jubilee coins, a 9-year-old boy walks into a Baptist church in the early evening. He's been pestering his mum and dad for a while about going to the church youth club. And although it's a school night, he has at last been allowed to go. Like him, the other kids have come in from the nearby mining settlements of Ardsley, of Stairfoot, of Wombwell and Kendry. Most have got holes in their jeans, a lucky few have some coins to spend on tuck. And after games in the church hall, they're led into the vestry. And while they chew on their acquired treasure of midget gems and fruit salads and jelly snakes, there's a few that remember those, the minister, Mick Dennison, reads a passage from the Bible. And it's Ephesians 6, the armour of God. And one verse captures that boy's imagination. And it's this: take the helmet of salvation and the sword of the Spirit, which is the word of God. And for a while, that boy imagines himself on a distant plain, scything through an evil army with his spiritual sword, while extinguishing fiery arrows with his equally trusty shield. Like Luke Skywalker, who just a few months ago he'd seen at the cinema in Star Wars. Who knows, maybe St. Paul, although he doesn't mention it, might allow him, a droid, to scythe through that enemy army. But the minister is still speaking, and his words cut through the boy's wanderings. He hears that if he wants to be a soldier for Jesus, then the battle is here and now on earth. The sword is God's word. The helmet is the certainty of faith in what has been done for him. And the battle itself is on behalf of the people around us. The poor, the homeless, the refugee, the prisoner, the hungry. And for that boy, on that evening, those words cut deep. Deeper than any human sword. He knows right there and then that this is who he is and this is who he's meant to be. As you probably worked out by now, that boy was me, growing up in the town of Barnsley. And over 40 years later, that commitment remains intact. My armour is battered and scarred, but for me, the fight remains the same.
0: We'll hear a bit more of what John Rausch shared during the Civic Prayer Breakfast a few days ago. And that's coming up in a few minutes' time.

0: We heard a few minutes ago a story from the childhood of John Rowse, the chief executive of Stoke-on-Trent City Council, how he was captivated as a youngster to follow Jesus Christ and to serve others. Speaking at the Stoke-on-Trent Civic Prayer Breakfast recently, John went on to talk about how people of faith collectively have made such a rich contribution to our area over hundreds of years. But then he also went on to ask the question, can we do more now to help the people of the city thrive? Well, here one or two of his points made in his keynote address at the Civic Prayer Breakfast over the next 4 minutes. Now, John began by looking into history, not least focusing on the Primitive Methodists, who led a 19th century working class Christian movement from here in the Potteries, a movement which championed the vulnerable, fought for safer industrial conditions and child labour regulations and reductions in working hours. Their chapels, some 5,000 of which were built around the country, functioned as community centres, offering education and training and helping those who were struggling. Their legacy, Mr. Rowse said, lives on. Let's hear a bit more from his keynote address.
1: They set the scene for what came next through the 20th century and particularly through the post-war period. The wonderful Christian network of this city has diversified, not least by Christians joining us from other parts of the world. And of course, it's been supplemented by people of other faiths who are represented here today as well, bringing their own beliefs and traditions of community service and support. Only last year, we saw that diversity reflected through our centenary, not least in our People's Parade. And many of us have enjoyed the hospitality of the Muslim, the Sikh, the Jewish and Hindu communities here in the city. And so as we gather here today, we can be grateful to God for his blessing and his providence. We can be grateful to those who came before us, to all those who built our city on principles of fairness, kindness and industry, striving for the common good. And we can be grateful for each other and the work we're doing across the city today. But here's the rub. We have got to look forwards as well as back. There is so much more work that we've got to do. How can any of us be satisfied when over 1,000 of our children are having to be cared for in this city by the local state, the highest proportion in the country? How can any of us rest easy when we have adults with learning disabilities and autism who are living in institutions but could potentially live in the community? How can any of us rest on our laurels when at least 30 people tonight will sleep rough on the streets of our city or in crude encampments, and tomorrow morning won't have anywhere immediately to go for a wee and a wash? And at a communal level, are we making all of the spaces that we have available to us available to the people of this city to do amazing things, or maybe just to go and have somewhere where they can meet, where they can tell their story, where they can get support? Now, of course, most of you in this room and the churches you represent and the other faith groups are doing amazing work in so many different ways. Homework clubs, stay and play, older people's activities, support for refugees. Frankly, what would we do as a city without you? But forgive me in saying that we must always ask, is there more? What's next? What's next? Now, I don't know what the current calling on each of your churches and other faith bodies is right now, but I do personally believe that God has something for every one of you and every one of your organisations. See, I am doing a new thing, is the divine spiritual proclamation that cascades down the centuries, as relevant today as it was when it was first spoken. And deep down, I am still that boy wanting to wield that sword in the cause of that new thing, believing that a kingdom is still being built and that there is work still to be done. And so I invite all of you and myself, whether you're a person of faith in the divine or your fellow man or both, all of us put on our armour once again and to go out and serve our great city. Thank you.
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1: I don't want nobody else. I love you.
2: She's lying.
1: There won't be somebody else, and that's true.
2: She's lying.
0: To stabilize your relationships is going to take some hard work and heavy reassessment. There is a desperate need for sensitivity, giving love, a listening ear and a gentle spirit. We need the humility and the patience of Jesus to be a true friend and a genuine lover. This is John Smith.
3: See, I got a praise inside of my body that won't leave me alone, and it's making me shout. I know his power when speaking his name, so you gon' hear

0: On Close Encounters, we hear from ordinary people who share their extraordinary stories. And our next guest on Close Encounters is called Parvis, who grew up in Iran. His parents were strict in their religious practices, and from an early age, he found himself questioning the rules and struggling with his identity. At the age of 21, he left Iran with almost nothing and travelled to Cyprus, hoping to build a new life, but instead found himself simply fighting to survive. Along the way, he met an English woman who had recently become a Christian, and she spoke to him about Jesus.
1: I went back, you know, take a distance. I say, what you were telling me? Say, Jesus died on the cross for you. Jesus this. And I didn't take it serious. I said, Muhammad, still that mentality. Yeah. Their Islam religion is higher than any religion. And that was my first encounter with Jesus.
0: It was the start of a journey that led him to believe that Jesus Christ is God's son and his saviour and Lord. And the transformation that followed touched every area of his life. He experienced a new peace within. His attitudes towards others changed, and relationships that once seemed broken, including with his parents, became restored. Today, Parvis lives in England, he works in the NHS, and he leads a Christian ministry in Manchester. And his story is one of searching, questioning, and finding a faith that changed the course of his life. You can hear Parvis' story on Close Encounters tonight at 8 p.m.
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This week, my featured album of the week comes from the American urban gospel artist Bree Babineaux. She started her music career just over 10 years ago. And she's just released her album Brianna, which is effectively a self-titled release. And you're about to hear two songs back-to-back from it. In a moment, the real one, featuring the rapper Anika. But first of all, here's Bree Babineaux with Confidence. Wait a minute.

Brie Babineau with The Real One featuring Anika. Before that, you heard her song Confident. Both tracks feature on her new album Brianna, which is my featured album of the week. You can stream and download the album in all of the usual places, and I'll be introducing you to a new featured album of the week on The Breakfast Show on Monday.

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The Californian band are due to release their new album Forever Now later this month. Ahead of that release, it's Wake Up, Mr. Crow.

Now, John Michael Howell is a TikTok star. He's famous for posting music, comedy, and motivational videos. He's known for his content that reveals the creative process of making songs. And this is his track, Connor.

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1: This is Cross Rhythms.
2: Newcastle Under Lyme Borough Council's new Reform UK administration says scrapping a council commitment to be carbon neutral by 2030 has already identified savings for taxpayers of more than £2 million. The local authority had previously planned to replace waste collection lorries with electric models. That plan has now been cancelled. Council leader Jonathan Gullis said residents cared about their bins being collected and council tax being spent properly, not on costly electric bin lorries bought to satisfy a political agenda. The council will instead replace lorries when they need renewing with non-electric vehicles with the latest emission standards. It comes as the Borough Council's new administration is scrapping the council's net zero agenda and bringing a motion to full council to reverse a decision made in 2019 in which a climate emergency was declared. If that motion is passed by the full council, all spending associated with the programme will be reviewed. And officers are currently being asked to assess what money has already been spent, what commitments the council is contractually or legally bound to deliver, and what funding remains uncommitted.

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Our scientific generation is often led into believing that fewer and fewer aspects of life remain a mystery. We come to think that all the big questions have been answered. But I believe that Madonna has a much better handle on reality when she sings the following words. It is not irrational or illogical to take a leap of faith out of a context of mystery. What could be more stabilizing than to believe in a God of faith, hope, and timeless values and compassion for the human family? Mystery is not the same as absurdity. Don't be conned into thinking that religion is old hat. The religious questions are the only ones which keep coming back. This is John Smith.

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1: A group of volunteers at a Stoke-on-Trent church who are helping to feed the homeless and support people who are struggling say life can be tough, but you don't have to do it alone. 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
2: 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It's a 77-minute mix of uplifting beats and sanctified bangers. Including the Cross Rhythms radio hit, He's on the Move. You will also find remixes of hits by Martin Smith and Brandon Lake, and guest vocals from Gracie Binion. I Met God on the Dance Floor. From Rave Jesus. Out now.
0: Across Stoke-on-Trent and Newcastle-under-Lyme, this is Cross Rhythm City Radio.

0: new report warns of a lost generation of young people unable to find work who've given up on education and training. Almost a million young Brits are losing hope for their futures, and that number could rise to 1 in 6 in the next 5 years. It's tough for this generation, but surveys show that growing numbers of young men especially are turning to church. Research from two different groups suggests young people are going to church more often than their elders, including their parents. A recent Gallup poll in the United States found that 42% of young men now say religion is very important to them. But why? Commentators point to an identity crisis in young men, a crisis of masculinity, which has left many feeling adrift and searching for purpose. Some speak of depression, isolation, and social media overload. What they're searching for are older and better ways, and a place of quiet reflection amid all the noise and racket of modern life. They're re-evaluating their purpose and their meaning, and many are turning to the church and the Bible. In the UK alone, Bible sales have shot up 134% since 2019, and many lively modern churches are thriving. What this lost generation are finding there is hope, friendship, and their purpose in life. Why? Because they're finding the one who made them. Church, a good one that is so much more than just a self-help group or a place to make friends. A living church is a place of encounter with the living God who made us and who loves us, who values us deeply, and who gives our lives their meaning. Why not give church a try? Or join the growing numbers, picking up a Bible today.
1: I've always been afraid.

0: Mama, you were so loved. I wish I could have told you goodbye. Sometimes I sit back and imagine what our life would be like. When I close my eyes, I see you with your beautiful smile. And my boys running up to you screaming, Grandma. It must have taken everything you had to be that brave. I know your life was never easy, you could tell by your grave. And every day I wear your ashes as a reminder to change. Cause if I really want to be brave, then I gotta stay.
1: For the community, for you.
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0: Now, can I ask you the question, why do you do what you do? Your story, our stories, our purpose, the reason why we commit to doing the things that we do is really important and really powerful. And along those lines, we're about to get in an insight into the driving force behind the chief executive of Stoke-on-Trent City Council, John Mouse, who took up his role here in the Potteries just as the COVID-19 pandemic started to hit. He's been a top officer at various local authorities and health agencies for many years. He has a first-class degree in law, a master's degree in business administration and urban policy, and an honorary doctorate in urban design. He was awarded a CBE in 2018 for his services to health and social care. John is a committed Christian himself, and he was the guest speaker at the 2026 Stoke-on-Trent Civic Prayer Breakfast recently. He shared a story about why he became a Christian and how he's sought to help others from an early age.
1: For a short while, I want to turn your attention towards another place, a mining town, the other side of the Peak District. The year is 1977. Sometime between the IMF bailout and the winter of discontent. And while punk spit and power splutters and the Royal Mint are busy smelting silver Jubilee coins, a 9-year-old boy walks into a Baptist church in the early evening. He's been pestering his mum and dad for a while about going to the church youth club. And although it's a school night, he has at last been allowed to go. Like him, the other kids have come in from the nearby mining settlements of Ardsley, of Stairfoot, of Wombwell and Kendry. Most have got holes in their jeans, a lucky few have some coins to spend on tuck. And after games in the church hall, they're led into the vestry. And while they chew on their acquired treasure of midget gems and fruit salads and jelly snakes, there's a few that remember those, the minister, Mick Dennison, reads a passage from the Bible. And it's Ephesians 6, the armour of God. And one verse captures that boy's imagination. And it's this: take the helmet of salvation and the sword of the Spirit, which is the word of God. And for a while, that boy imagines himself on a distant plain, scything through an evil army with his spiritual sword, while extinguishing fiery arrows with his equally trusty shield. Like Luke Skywalker, who just a few months ago he'd seen at the cinema in Star Wars. Who knows, maybe St. Paul, although he doesn't mention it, might allow him, a droid, to scythe through that enemy army. But the minister is still speaking, and his words cut through the boy's wanderings. He hears that if he wants to be a soldier for Jesus, then the battle is here and now on earth. The sword is God's word. The helmet is the certainty of faith in what has been done for him. And the battle itself is on behalf of the people around us. The poor, the homeless, the refugee, the prisoner, the hungry. And for that boy, on that evening, those words cut deep. Deeper than any human sword. He knows right there and then that this is who he is and this is who he's meant to be. As you probably worked out by now, that boy was me, growing up in the town of Barnsley. And over 40 years later, that commitment remains intact. My armour is battered and scarred, but for me, the fight remains the same.
0: We'll hear a bit more of what John Rouse shared during the Civic Prayer Breakfast a few days ago. And that's coming up in a few minutes' time.
2: From the Potters to the Valiants, we know the score. This is Cross Rhythm City.
3: It's

0: We heard a few minutes ago a story from the childhood of John Rowse, the chief executive of Stoke-on-Trent City Council, how he was captivated as a youngster to follow Jesus Christ and to serve others. Speaking at the Stoke-on-Trent Civic Prayer Breakfast recently, John went on to talk about how people of faith collectively have made such a rich contribution to our area over hundreds of years. But then he also went on to ask the question, can we do more now to help the people of the city thrive? Well, here one or two of his points made in his keynote address at the Civic Prayer Breakfast over the next 4 minutes. Now, John began by looking into history, not least focusing on the Primitive Methodists, who led a 19th century working class Christian movement from here in the Potteries, a movement which championed the vulnerable, fought for safer industrial conditions and child labour regulations and reductions in working hours. Their chapels, some 5,000 of which were built around the country, functioned as community centres, offering education and training and helping those who were struggling. Their legacy, Mr. Rowse said, lives on. Let's hear a bit more from his keynote address.
1: They set the scene for what came next through the 20th century and particularly through the post-war period. The wonderful Christian network of this city is diversified, not least by Christians joining us from other parts of the world. And of course, it's been supplemented by people of other faiths who are represented here today as well, bringing their own beliefs and traditions of community service and support. Only last year, we saw that diversity reflected through our centenary, not least in our People's Parade. And many of us have enjoyed the hospitality of the Muslim, the Sikh, the Jewish and Hindu communities here in the city. And so as we gather here today, we can be grateful to God for his blessing and his providence. We can be grateful to those who came before us, to all those who built our city on principles of fairness, kindness, and industry, striving for the common good. And we can be grateful for each other and the work we're doing across the city today. But here's the rub. We have got to look forwards as well as back. There is so much more work that we've got to do. How can any of us be satisfied when over 1,000 of our children are having to be cared for in this city by the local state, the highest proportion in the country? How can any of us rest easy when we have adults with learning disabilities and autism who are living in institutions but could potentially live in the community? How can any of us rest on our laurels when at least 30 people tonight will sleep rough on the streets of our city or in crude encampments? And tomorrow morning, we'll have anywhere immediately to go for a wee and a wash. And at a communal level, are we making all of the spaces that we have available to us, available to the people of this city to do amazing things? Or maybe just to go and have somewhere where they can meet, where they can tell their story, where they can get support. Now, of course, most of you in this room and the churches you represent and the other faith groups are doing amazing work in so many different ways. Homework clubs, stay and play, older people's activities, support for refugees. Frankly, what would we do as a city without you? But forgive me in saying that we must always ask, is there more? What's next? What's next? Now, I don't know what the current calling on each of your churches and other faith bodies is right now. But I do personally believe that God has something for every one of you and every one of your organisations. See, I am doing a new thing is the divine spiritual proclamation that cascades down the centuries, as relevant today as it was when it was first spoken. And deep down, I am still that boy wanting to wield that sword in the cause of that new thing, believing that a kingdom is still being built and that there is work still to be done. And so I invite all of you and myself, whether you're a person of faith in the divine or your fellow man or both, all of us to put on our armour once again and to go out and serve our great city. Thank you.
0: Speaking at the Stoke-on-Trent Civic Prayer Breakfast, that's John Rouse, the Chief Executive of Stoke-on-Trent City Council.

This week, my featured album of the week comes from the American urban gospel artist Bree Babineaux. Keep on playing in my face, you gon' have to quit. Now, she started her music career just over 10 years ago. And she's just released her album, Brianna, which is effectively a self-titled release. And you're about to hear two songs back-to-back from it. In a moment, the real one, featuring the rapper Anika. But first of all, here's Bree Babineaux with Confidence.

0: Brie Babineaux with The Real One featuring Anika. Before that, you heard her song Confident. Both tracks feature on her new album Brianna, which is my featured album of the week. 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
0: On Close Encounters, we hear from ordinary people who share their extraordinary stories. And our next guest on Close Encounters is called Parvis, who grew up in Iran. His parents were strict in their religious practices, and from an early age, he found himself questioning the rules and struggling with his identity. At the age of 21, he left Iran with almost nothing and travelled to Cyprus, hoping to build a new life, but instead found himself simply fighting to survive. Along the way, he met an English woman who had recently become a Christian, and she spoke to him about Jesus.
3: I went back, you know, take a distance. I said, what you were telling me? He said, Jesus died on the cross for you. Jesus this. And I didn't take it serious. I said, Mom, still that mentality. Yeah. Their Islam religion is higher than any religion. And that was my first encounter with Jesus.
0: It was the start of a journey that led him to believe that Jesus Christ is God's son and his Saviour and Lord. And the transformation that followed touched every area of his life. He experienced a new peace within. His attitudes towards others changed, and relationships that once seemed broken, including with his parents, became restored. Today, Parvis lives in England. He works in the NHS and he leads a Christian ministry in Manchester. And his story is one of searching, questioning and finding a faith that changed the course of his life. You can hear Parvis's story on Close Encounters tonight at 8 p.m.

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0: One of the most moving things in the story of Jesus' passion is the way he cared for his mother. Hanging on the cross, Jesus saw Mary standing near his disciple John and said, "Son, behold your mother. Woman, behold your son." Even at his most vulnerable point, Jesus made arrangements for his mother's welfare. It's a wonderful example of what it means to honor our parents. If we followed his example, what a different world this would be. This is Mal Fletcher.
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3: Well, we've arrived at that part of the show that we call the Special Select Three. 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And I, for one, have received great inspiration and comfort from meditating on some of the lyrics and letting them get into my soul. So first up, it's the Imperials with Let the Wind Blow.

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0: Intriguing story from the Old Testament, from Jacob and Rachel and Leah and Uncle Laban, and complex, but that's what the world is. It's very complex relational dynamics. That's what Jesus can do to heal us. Here's Stormzy and Holy Spirit.
1: If you need that pressure, the pressure on my shoulders, Father, help me hold this.

Holy Spirit, I don't know what this is. 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Oh Lord, came in and you filled me with bliss. It's a feeling I don't wanna resist.

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1: Well, next up on the Cross Rhythms experience, we have Stephen Curtis Chapman with Don't Lose Heart.

Powerful song from Stephen Curtis Chapman. Don't lose heart. Hang on with faith, hope and love on the journey of life. On that note, we've got Gable Price and Friends coming up. Track entitled I Don't Want to Live Like This. 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
1: This isn't the finish line. The future is the finish line.
2: Well, last week, Kerry and I were having a chat about being lost and then being found. And that's really at the very heart of the Christian faith, that as we walk through life, we can sometimes have spiritual experiences that totally, radically change our lives and how we see things. Is that right, Kerry?
3: Yeah, I mean, the Reverend John Smith, he'd said a lovely little social comment and ended by saying that our lives can change with a simple admission, like a simple prayer, really, that I'm lost and I need you. And it made me think about, you know, Jesus came to actually seek and save that which was lost. And he spoke in very simple stories, really, of like the lost son, the lost sheep, the lost coin. They were lovely, simple parables to show how much the Heavenly Father, our Heavenly Father, his Heavenly Father that he was introducing us to, how much he loves us and wants us to come back to him like the lost son.
2: And I think that that whole purpose of what was lost and what's found is it does contain truth, but there's also the mysterious work of God himself and the Holy Spirit and Jesus. And I'm always reminded that before Jesus went to the cross for 3 years, he walked in the in Israel, and he basically just demonstrated the love of a father, that God is love. And not the way we understand love, because we kind of distort love. It can be very personal and consumerism, but the real sense of love, of loving your neighbour as yourself.
3: Yeah, I mean, what you said there, what Jesus did for those 3 years ministry, it was so beautiful. You know, raising the dead, healing the sick, casting out demons, restoring eyesight, restoring hearing to deaf people. And what a wonderful demonstration of Father God's love for his creation.
2: Because there is a sense that on the theatre of life, it's not just God, ourselves, the angelic, but it's also the demonic. And I think I've been saying to a group of people that one of the really things you want to read is in the Old Testament is the book of Job, because that is one of those existential books about wisdom, that stuff happens in life that's way beyond our control.
3: Yeah, but just so wonderful that wherever people are at, they can just cry out that simple prayer, that simple question, I'm lost, I need you.
2: Which is really what Christ's death and resurrection was all about, was to deal with the brokenness of this planet and life and people's circumstance. Now, he also says in this life you will have trouble. Take comfort, I've overcome the world. So it's not an easy fix. There are many brothers and sisters in really persecuted times across the planet today who have a real faith and trust in God, but their practical circumstances are not good.
3: Yeah, but just that faithfulness to stand despite that. It's so vital and important, isn't it?
2: Yeah, and it's so it's not an easy believism. It's not just about self-righteousness and going to church. It's about really with God trying to make the world a better place through your own influence and through the things that you're involved with, taking care of those who need some help. Well, listen, good chat, Mrs. Cole. We've got a track entitled Mercy Me, and it's called Lost. It's the band is Mercy Me, and the track is entitled Lost in You.

0: Well, we want to thank you for tuning in to the Cross Rhythms Experience. We're going to do it all again, same time, same place next week. 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
0: 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So till we meet again, have yourself a good week. Stay close to the one who loves you the most. Bye. God bless.

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2: From the Sky News Centre at 11. The Prime Minister says British armed forces have intercepted a Russian Shadow Fleet oil tanker in the English Channel. Royal Marine commandos and specially trained law enforcement officers boarded the vessel, which will now be held and monitored in the early hours of this morning. Shadow Defence Secretary James Cartledge supports Sir Keir Starmer's decision.
3: I think the statistics have been something like just under 100 Shadow Fleet vessels that have gone through our waters since the Prime Minister said he'd intercept them in March. So there has been no action to date. So we do welcome this. We've got the Royal Marines, we've got our P8s, we've got the capability to do it. So I think this sends a good signal.
2: Scotland are celebrating a 1-0 World Cup win over Haiti, their first at the finals in 36 years. John McGinn got the goal in Boston, which puts the Scots top of Group C after Brazil and Morocco drew 1-1. Goalkeeper Angus Gunn says it's an excellent start.
4: Obviously, it puts us in a great position. We know what we've got to do to get through to the next round. We've got two games to do that, and we'll be focusing fully when we go back to Charlotte and getting ready for Morocco.
2: Two men have been charged after thousands of pounds worth of equipment, kit and lion mascots belonging to the England football team was taken. The goods were discovered missing when the squad arrived in Kansas City on Friday night. It's reported negotiators from Qatar are heading to Iran to help finalise a deal to end the war with the US. Reuters news agency reports that a source with knowledge of the situation is flying to Tehran. The BMA union says strike action by resident doctors in England's been called off while its members consider a new offer. They'd been due to walk out for 4 days next week in an ongoing row over pay and conditions. And some parts of the country could be hotter than Los Angeles next week. Temperatures could soar to 30 degrees Celsius because of warm air coming from the continent. The southeast of England is expected to be warmest on Thursday. That's the latest. I'm AJ Walsh.
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6: From the Sky News Centre at midday, the Ukrainian president thanked the UK for intercepting a Russian Shadow Fleet oil tanker in the English Channel. British forces boarded the vessel during a six-hour operation last night, the first UK-led operation of its kind. The Prime Minister says this delivers yet another blow to Russia. Military analyst Sean Bell says it'll be interesting to see how Vladimir Putin responds.
7: Up till now, President Putin's gone, whatever the British government says, frankly, they're not going to do anything about it. Now, all of a sudden, it starts to hurt. What's President Putin going to do this morning? He'll undoubtedly issue a load of threats. There'll be all sorts of damaging rhetoric. Those Black Fleet tankers are a vital lifeline for his war in Ukraine. What's he going to do about it?
6: Scotland fans are celebrating their first win at a World Cup since 1990. The 1-0 victory over Haiti means the Scots top Group C after Brazil's 1-1 draw with Morocco. The Tartan Army were out in force in Boston and picked up some new recruits.
8: I'm American. I love it.
9: The crowd were great. We cheered them to the win.
10: Brilliant.

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1: Work to bring an iconic Victorian market building in Burslem back to life is now underway, and Stoke-on-Trent City Council wants the community to have a central role in deciding what it becomes. Restoration work is beginning at the Grade 2 listed Burslem Market Hall on Queen Street, with a £4 million programme of structural repair and stabilisation. It marks the beginning of a transformation for the building, which has stood empty for more than two decades. Here's Council Leader Jane Ashworth.
2: Once the roof's done, once the electric's done, once the water's done, once the sanitation's done, once the Wi-Fi's in there, the floor needs to be redone because it's not level anymore, if it ever was. And there'll be theatre, music, arts, food to begin with, beer festival maybe, who knows. See how that goes, and then while we establish the full-time future use of it for the next 50 years with a bit of luck.
1: Well, a major public engagement programme has been launched to help shape what becomes of Burslem Market Hall, and the council says every response will count. They're working in partnership with Next Phase, a specialist regeneration consultancy with extensive experience of transforming market halls and out-of-use buildings across the country. An online survey is now open for responses. That runs until Monday, the 15th of June. There's also a drop-in session that's being held with the project team on Wednesday the 10th of June at 32 Queen Street in Burslem from 10 a.m. till 7 p.m.
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1: Now, Stoke-on-Trent's new Lord Mayor has pledged to support dementia care during her year in office. Veteran Labour councillor Joan Bell was elected as first citizen for 2026 and 27 during Stoke-on-Trent City Council's annual meeting in May. And the Sandford Hill councillor was first elected to the authority 40 years ago. She said she was honoured to be Lord Mayor and said she was really looking forward to her year in office. The Lord Mayor is a ceremonial figurehead representing the city and chairs council meetings and attends lots of events around the city. During her year in office, she'll focus on raising awareness of dementia and supporting those affected by the condition across the Potteries. And dementia affects thousands of adults in Stoke-on-Trent. It's an issue that Councillor Bell has looked into as the chair of the Adult Social Care Overview and Scrutiny Committee on Stoke-on-Trent City Council. The previous Lord Mayor, Steve Watkins, raised £5,300 for his chosen charities, Help the Heroes, National Literary Trust Stoke and Saltbox CareLink during his year in office.
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2: The annual Stoke-on-Trent Civic Prayer Breakfast is always a great occasion, bringing together people from all spheres of city life. At the 2026 event held at the King's Hall recently, the Chief Executive of Stoke-on-Trent City Council spoke about the need to help more people in the city.
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1: Journo Lisa Mitchell explains that few girls are able to complete the list of model must-haves. At least 176 centimetres tall, natural beauty, unshakable self-confidence, vivacious personality, ambition, natural talent, acting ability, poise and grooming. One model commented, "I'm willing to do everything for it. You should make an effort to look perfect. I shouldn't use the word, should I?" she says. But that's what they're expecting. I'm willing to keep up to that. Many of us, overwhelmed by media images, don't even begin to try for perfection. A good, honest effort. Doing our best is enough for us, thanks. Jesus told the story of a widow's mite, a lady who offered the smallest coin known, which was everything she had. No matter what you have to offer, it's sufficient. God doesn't ask you to be perfect, just committed and loving. This is John Smith. Got the devil.

0: On Close Encounters, we hear from ordinary people who share their extraordinary stories. And our next guest on Close Encounters is called Parvis, who grew up in Iran. His parents were strict in their religious practices, and from an early age, he found himself questioning the rules and struggling with his identity. At the age of 21, he left Iran with almost nothing and travelled to Cyprus, hoping to build a new life, but instead found himself simply fighting to survive. Along the way, he met an English woman who had recently become a Christian, and she spoke to him about Jesus.
1: I went back, you know, take a distance. I said, what you were telling me? He said, Jesus died on the cross for you. Jesus did. And I didn't take it serious. I said, Mom, still that mentality. Yeah. Their Islam religion is higher than any religion. And that was my first encounter with Jesus.
0: It was the start of a journey that led him to believe that Jesus Christ is God's Son and his Saviour and Lord. And the transformation that followed touched every area of his life. He experienced a new peace within. His attitudes towards others changed, and relationships that once seemed broken, including with his parents, became restored. Today, Parvis lives in England, he works in the NHS, and he leads a Christian ministry in Manchester. And his story is one of searching, questioning, and finding a faith that changed the course of his life. You can hear Parvis's story on Close Encounters tonight at 8 p.m.

0: Community Radio for Stoke-on-Trent and Newcastle-under-Lyme. This is Cross Rhythm City.
1: A businessman says he's looking forward to bringing a Stoke-on-Trent town hall back into use. Simon Edwards grew up in the care system and also served time in prison, where he decided to put his faith in God and became a Christian believer. Years later, he's behind Walk Ministries, which helps addicts and offenders rehabilitate, ready for life in the community again. He's also set up companies running children's homes in the area and small schools for children with special educational needs and disabilities. Property renovation is his bread and butter. And now he's taking on two heritage projects in the city.
2: So we're doing Phoenix Works and Hanley Town Hall. So Phoenix Works has literally just gone over the line. So we should start there. And on the 1st of July, I think we start. And Hanley Town Hall is in a pre-app planning stage. So we're about to meet the planners and walk through the building. But it's great. You know, it's a great opportunity to work together with Stoke-on-Trent City Council. And it's a great opportunity to bring an old building back to life. We want Hanley Town Hall to be the vibrant part of Hanley again. Yeah, it's exciting.
1: Speaking to us at the Stoke-on-Trent Civic Prayer Breakfast recently, Simon also told us that it's his faith that motivates him to improve people's lives.
2: I'm a Christian because I gave my life to Jesus in a prison cell many, many years ago. I continue to be a Christian because I follow Christ as best I can. And that you're helping a young child, a person coming out of prison, you know, a person's leaving the care system, to make sure that their life's going to be better than what it should be. And I believe that's Christianity.
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1: A Stoke-on-Trent MP says it's wonderful news that pottery firm Burley has been acquired by a group of investors following the closure of its parent firm. The company, also known as Burgess and Lee, said production at its base at Middleport Pottery would continue without interruption after it was taken on by the former chief executive of Burberry, Christopher Bailey, and a small group of investors. The company was founded in 1851 and uses unique craft traditions such as tissue transfer decoration using copper rollers to bring their products to life. Burley had been owned by Denby, which went into administration in March. Stoke-on-Trent North MP David Williams says it's great news that Burley has been acquired.
2: I'm so pleased for our skilled workers, and it's a great day, isn't it, recognising our world-class skills and talents that we have here in the city. I was hopeful from the start. Burley is such a fantastic company. They make top-quality products that go all around the world.
1: Well, new owner Mr. Bailey said he was deeply committed to protecting and showcasing the craftsmanship and character that make Burley unique, while helping to shape its future as a distinctive and meaningful British design and ceramics house.

0: DJ and music producer Topher Jones, better known as Rave Jesus, presents his debut album, I Met God on the Dance Floor. It's a 77-minute mix of uplifting beats and sanctified bangers. Including the Cross Rhythms radio hit, He's on the Move. You will also find remixes of hits by Martin Smith and Brandon Lake, and guest vocals from Gracie Binion. I Met God on the Dance Floor. From Rave Jesus. Out now.
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1: A Stoke-on-Trent MP says a £120 million government package of support for the UK ceramics industry is a start and will help to stabilise the sector. Following a strong campaign by local MPs, industry body Ceramics UK and the GMB Union, the government's finally agreed to provide funding to counter big challenges facing the industry, especially around the high cost of energy. The package includes £60 million to cover operational costs, allowing the sector some flexibility to respond to immediate pressures, and then a further £60 million in capital funding to help manufacturers invest in new equipment, supporting energy efficiency and long-term sustainability. Gareth Snell is the Labour MP for Stoke-on-Trent Central.
2: I think it's a pretty important first step, and let's be really clear, this won't solve all of our problems overnight, but it is a huge help towards dealing with the immediate challenges. It really does help the industry survive, but we will need to do more to thrive.
1: It's hoped the first companies to benefit from the support package will be allocated funds from this summer. Mr. Snell, meanwhile, continues to lobby the government for more protection for local pottery firms from cheap imports with fake back stamps, or imports masquerading as being made in Britain when they're not. His private member's bill, the so-called backstamp bill, is in the early stages of going through the parliamentary process.

0: From the Potters to the Valiants, we know the score. This is Cross Rhythm City.
1: Most of us have suffered the frustration and agony of disappointment, of being let down, overlooked, mistreated or rejected.
2: Oh, oh, lover.
1: The most famous betrayal in history, of course, was that of Judas Iscariot, who sold out Jesus to those who wanted to have him crucified. If the God of the universe himself has allowed others to let him down, to despise him and betray him, how deeply he identifies with our experience of life's disillusionments. Society can only be built soundly on trust and solidarity between its people. Maybe you need to rethink your lifestyle and your ambitions, so that you can show integrity and faithfulness to people rather than abuse and betraying of their trust. Incidentally, one of the strongest repeated descriptions of God in the old book is that he is a God of faithfulness and mercy, not deceit and betrayal. This is John Smith.

0: 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This is Cross Rhythm City.
1: The new leader of Newcastle under Lyme Borough Council, Jonathan Gullis, says his Reform UK administration will be bold and radical while focusing on bread and butter issues. The former Stoke-on-Trent North MP was formally elected council leader at the authority's annual meeting recently, following the party's local election success in May. Reform UK took 27 of the borough council's 44 seats and ended 8 years of Conservative rule. Councillor Gullis pledged to focus on the issues that matter most to residents, such as antisocial behaviour and green spaces.
2: We are fully aware of the responsibility that's been thrust upon our shoulders by the people. We will work tirelessly to make sure that where Reform UK governs, it delivers, in order to build trust with those voters coming ahead of a future general election where we hope to see Nigel Farage in 10 Downing Street and lead this country. And we will work across this chamber on issues that matter to the people, because it is the people that we are here to serve.
1: Well, one of the first decisions made by the administration was to axe plans for the council to be net zero by 2030. Under the previous leadership, the council had committed to become carbon neutral across its buildings and services by the end of the decade. Meanwhile, a proposal to revoke the council's declaration of a climate change emergency, which was made back in 2019, looks set to be put forward during July's full council meeting.
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Luke Bauer is an artist who blends Americana and folk. His music is shaped by hard seasons and a lifelong search for truth, connection, and something beyond himself. And from Luke, this is Dopamine and Jesus.

rock and roll. He's got a hot rod and a heart of gold. And you could say he's a man of few words, but he talks a lot within. And even though I'm a little taller,

0: Across the six towns of Stoke-on-Trent and Newcastle-under-Lyme. 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
1: The billionaire boss of Staffordshire digger maker JCB has named his youngest son as heir. Lord Anthony Bamford has confirmed that his third child, George, will take the reins of the digger empire instead of his older brother, Joseph, in a move that ends years of speculation over who would inherit the global construction giant. His older son, Joseph, had long been seen as the natural successor, but the 80-year-old recently confirmed that a succession plan is now in place, with George effectively positioned as the future head. According to the Telegraph newspaper, the plan has not yet been formally signed off at board level, but Lord Bamford's comments leave little doubt over where the balance of power is heading. The Mirror newspaper reported that George has now been installed as deputy chairman of JCB and is preparing to take full control of a business that spans 22 factories across four continents and employs around 19,000 people, with many hundreds of those being employed across our area. Well, George previously developed a luxury watch business under the Bamford name, which he still oversees, while transitioning full-time into JCB.

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2: The annual Stoke-on-Trent Civic Prayer Breakfast is always a great occasion, bringing together people from all spheres of city life. At the 2026 event held at the King's Hall recently, the Chief Executive of Stoke-on-Trent City Council spoke about the need to help more people in the city.
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2: There was also a spotlight on how the charitable arms of Stoke City and Port Vale are making a positive impact on thousands of people each year.
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0: The story about two brothers who lived in South Africa. The older one was extremely intelligent, quite handsome, very athletic. He won a scholarship to a private school. His younger brother was short, somewhat obese. By society standards, he would have been called ugly. He had a severe hunchback. But the one marvelous gift the young brother had was a voice. And the younger brother loved to sing. He sang right out on the farm and the fields in the farm. Sang in the shower. He sang to himself as he walked down the road. Well, 2 years after the older brother went off to the school, the younger brother joined him. And one day, the older brother was sitting in the library doing some research. He looked out the window and he saw a gang of students in a typical mob action surround his younger brother. They began to mock him, to taunt him. They spit in his face, then they pinned him to the ground. They ripped off his shirt to reveal his hunchback. And with color crayons, they wrote lewd and obscene remarks on his back. The older brother, who had been elected president of the student body, could have walked out in 1 minute and said, "That's my brother. This is over. That's my brother. This is over. That's my brother. This is over. That's my brother." But the older brother stayed in the library, and he betrayed his younger brother for what he failed to do. Well, a week later, the younger brother dropped out of school. He returned to the farm, and his parents noticed that he never sang again. World War II came along, and the older brother was enlisted in the military. He was stationed in Palestine, and one night he was lying out in a hill looking up at the moon, and he realized what he'd done to his brother, that he would never know any inner peace unless he was reconciled. He made the incredibly difficult wartime journey from Palestine back to South Africa. At 4 o'clock in the afternoon, he met with his brother. He knelt down in front of him, sobbing, and he begged his younger brother's forgiveness. They talked until midnight. They embraced several times. They hugged. They reconciled. And at midnight, they went to sleep. But something else happened that night. At 4 o'clock in the morning, the older brother woke up startled. Startled by the sound of a full, rich, mellifluous tenor voice soaring into the night. It was the voice of his younger brother, who was singing again. By one concrete act of compassionate caring, the older brother brought healing to his younger brother, to himself, and to their relationship,
1: What truly matters are the small acts of kindness that come from a place of compassion.
2: We've all done terrible things to each other, but we have to forgive each other.
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5: Cross Rhythms.

A major new expansion of the Science and Innovation Park at Keele University has taken a big step forward. Senior officials from local authorities across the region have come together to support the high-level master plan for Keele Innovation District. The plans were first unveiled last year. The aim is to create a nationally significant hub for innovation and to be a catalyst for major growth across the area. The university's existing Science and Innovation Park is already home to over 60 companies with around 1,000 employees on site, bringing together business, research and education. The Innovation District will expand into a neighbouring site and could become home to an additional 5,400 jobs over the next 25 years, contributing as much as £1 billion a year to the economy. The Innovation District plan has been backed by local authority leaders. As a delegation from Keele visited the Real Estate and Investment Forum in Leeds recently. Preparatory work on the district is already underway and the first phase of the project is due to get started in the next 2 to 3 years. Professor Kevin Shakeshaft, the Vice-Chancellor of Keele University, said the Science and Innovation Park is a great example of how academia and industry can coexist for mutual benefits, and he added that this relationship will be even more significant with Keele Innovation District.

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2: Marriage educator Michelle Simmons runs a course which enables couples to reality test their forthcoming marriage. Sometimes couples are deterred, she says, but it's really hard to get couples to step back and face reality.

mistakes, the romantic narrative is such a powerful one, a joyful fantasy, the desire for connection, someone to have and to hold. When the fairy tale comes within reach, it awakens such intense hope and longing that it's hardly surprising few people have the strength to call a halt to proceedings. Hopefully, you wouldn't make a lifelong commitment when you were blind drunk. Well, maybe that's a sign you should be sure you've outlived some of the intoxication of romantic love before you decide to treasure and support someone throughout their entire lives. Marriage is a serious business, requiring all your maturity, intelligence, strength, and faith. This is John Smith.

0: On Close Encounters, we hear from ordinary people who share their extraordinary stories. And our next guest on Close Encounters is called Parvis, who grew up in Iran. His parents were strict in their religious practices, and from an early age, he found himself questioning the rules and struggling with his identity. At the age of 21, he left Iran with almost nothing and travelled to Cyprus, hoping to build a new life, but instead found himself simply fighting to survive. Along the way, he met an English woman who had recently become a Christian, and she spoke to him about Jesus.
1: I went back, you know, take a distance. I say, what you were telling me? Say, Jesus died on the cross for you. Jesus this. And I didn't take it serious. I said, Muhammad, it's still that mentality. Yeah. Their Islam religion is higher than any religion. And that was my first encounter with Jesus.
0: It was the start of a journey that led him to believe that Jesus Christ is God's son and his Saviour and Lord. And the transformation that followed touched every area of his life. He experienced a new peace within. His attitudes towards others changed, and relationships that once seemed broken, including with his parents, became restored. Today, Parvis lives in England, he works in the NHS, and he leads a Christian ministry in Manchester. And his story is one of searching, questioning, and finding a faith that changed the course of his life. You can hear Parvis's story on Close Encounters tonight at 8 p.m.
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0: Broadcasting from the heart of the Potteries, this is Cross Rhythm City Radio.
1: The new High Sheriff of Staffordshire says he's enjoyed his first few weeks in the role and was honoured to be appointed to it. Pritpal Singh began a one-year term in April, and the father of three and grandfather of four is a Staffordshire-based entrepreneur. He has an MBE for his sustained contributions to the regional economy and charitable causes. A High Sheriff is a royal appointment designed to be a non-political, voluntary and independent role and assists with a range of public community services, as Pritpal explains.
2: Oh, High Sheriff, my role is, as I say, it's one of the oldest role in this county, over 1,000 years, and we represent in a way a king. So I basically look after the courts, the judges, the prison, probation service, fires, so that's for 1 year.
1: Pritpal is also the first Sikh High Sheriff of Staffordshire, and during his time in the role, he wants to bring people together of different faiths.
2: And when I became a High Sheriff for this year, what I wanted to do was to bring various different faith groups together. Doesn't matter which religion you belong to, we're all the same.
1: He was speaking to us at the Stoke-on-Trent Civic Prayer Breakfast and told us he's planning an event to bring people of different faiths together in October.
0: Broadcasting from the heart of the Potteries, this is Cross Rhythm City.
3: Told the man upstairs there's a man down. 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
1: A £2.3 million advanced green technology centre has opened in Stoke-on-Trent, providing new training opportunities in green technology, retrofit skills and sustainable construction. The facility is based at the Burslem campus of Stoke-on-Trent College and it will help to build the green and retrofit technical skills that are needed across the area. It features industry standard facilities such as electric vehicle charging training bays, solar PV systems, heat pump technology, and wall insulation training. And employers will be able to make use of the facilities and the specialist equipment, giving them opportunity to upskill staff, improve productivity, and support innovation without the need to travel outside of the region. Hassan Rizvi is the college's principal and CEO. He said the centre strengthens their position as a leading technical college and reflects the strong partnerships that they have with employers to ensure that learners develop the skills that industry needs both now and in the future. Well, funding for the development came from the government and provided through Stoke-on-Trent City Council. To find out more, you can go to the college's website, stokecoll.ac.uk. That's stokecoll.ac.uk/green-technology.

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3: From a child star on Broadway to R&B hitmaker, we take a look at the history of Lee Varsey. We report on the rise of US singer and songwriter Patrick Mabry. And one-time Hillsong singer Aidan King speaks about relocating to the US and developing a solo career.
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new report warns of a lost generation of young people unable to find work who've given up on education and training. Almost a million young Brits are losing hope for their futures, and that number could rise to 1 in 6 in the next 5 years. It's tough for this generation, but surveys show that growing numbers of young men especially are turning to church. Research from two different groups suggests young people are going to church more often than their elders, including their parents. A recent Gallup poll in the United States found that 42% of young men now say religion is very important to them. But why? Commentators point to an identity crisis in young men, a crisis of masculinity, which has left many feeling adrift and searching for purpose. Some speak of depression, isolation, and social media overload. What they're searching for are older and better ways, and a place of quiet reflection amid all the noise and racket of modern life. They're reevaluating their purpose and their meaning, and many are turning to the church and the Bible. In the UK alone, Bible sales have shot up 134% since 2019, and many lively modern churches are thriving. What this lost generation are finding there is hope, friendship, and their purpose in life. Why? Because they're finding the one who made them. Church, a good one that is so much more than just a self-help group or a place to make friends. A living church is a place of encounter with the living God who made us and who loves us, who values us deeply, and who gives our lives their meaning. Why not give church a try? Or join the growing numbers picking up a Bible today?

0: Community Radio for Stoke-on-Trent and Newcastle-under-Lyme. This is Cross Rhythm City.
1: Ceramics industry bosses and workers' representatives have welcomed the support for the sector after a £120 million support package was announced by the government recently. The package will help manufacturers cope with rocketing energy costs and invest in more energy-efficient technology and put them on a more sustainable footing. Michael Sheepers is the CEO of Stoke-based Port Merion Group. He said it was encouraging to see the government listen and take action to support UK ceramics. Manufacturers in the sector employ around 20,000 people across the country, including 3,000 in North Staffordshire. The GMB trade union, which represents workers, said the support package was a step in the right direction and would provide reassurance to workers. Changing consumer behaviour and cheap imports are other big issues facing the industry. John Plant from Moreland Pottery told the BBC the government's support package would not fix all of the sector's problems.
2: It's such a big problem we've got within the pottery industry. It's not going to be fixed overnight, but it's a start, and at least it is a start that we can build on. And it's not easy, it's incredibly difficult. You know, the marketplace is so hard.
1: Rob Flello from the industry body Ceramics UK said the government support package was a turning point for the sector that would safeguard jobs and help champion innovation.
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6: The annual Stoke-on-Trent Civic Prayer Breakfast is always a great occasion, bringing together people from all spheres of city life. At the 2026 event held at the King's Hall recently, the Chief Executive of Stoke-on-Trent City Council spoke about the need to help more people in the city.
7: We can be grateful for each other and the work we're doing across the city today. 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
2: Terry Lane recently questioned, do you ever get the feeling that we might be at the end of an era? That we might be becoming bored with getting and spending? That we need something else to give life meaning? That motor cars, houses, retail sales and even work itself are not enough to make life interesting? One journalist said, people can be bringing in high incomes, but then realize the satisfaction isn't there anymore. People drive themselves long and hard to achieve and then find they are bored, unhappy, overworked and burnt out. They start asking, what else is there?

It's no surprise that possessions and work will never truly fulfill us. Of course, Jesus told us 2,000 years ago that we should live for those things which last, things like faith, hope, meaning, truth, and justice. This is John Smith.

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The Californian band are due to release their new album Forever Now later this month. Ahead of that release, it's Wake Up, Mr. Crow.

Now, John Michael Howell is a TikTok star. He's famous for posting music, comedy, and motivational videos. He's known for his content that reveals the creative process of making songs. And this is his track, Carnival.

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2: DJ and music producer Topher Jones, better known as Rave Jesus, presents his debut album, I Met God on the Dance Floor. It's a 77-minute mix of uplifting beats and sanctified bangers. Including the Cross Rhythms radio hit, He's on the Move. You'll also find remixes of hits by Martin Smith and Brandon Lake, and guest vocals from Gracie Binion. I Met God on the Dance Floor. Take me high, from Rave Jesus. 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
3: 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And you don't say much, yeah, that's true.

0: This is Cross Rhythms.
1: Newcastle Under Lyme Borough Council's new Reform UK administration says scrapping a council commitment to be carbon neutral by 2030 has already identified savings for taxpayers of more than £2 million. The local authority had previously planned to replace waste collection lorries with electric models. That plan has now been cancelled. Council leader Jonathan Gullis said residents cared about their bins being collected and council tax being spent properly, not on costly electric bin lorries bought to satisfy a political agenda. The council will instead replace lorries when they need renewing with non-electric vehicles with the latest emission standards. It comes as the Borough Council's new administration is scrapping the council's net zero agenda and bringing a motion to full council to reverse a decision made in 2019 in which a climate emergency was declared. If that motion is passed by the full council, all spending associated with the programme will be reviewed, and officers are currently being asked to assess what money has already been spent, what commitments the council is contractually or legally bound to deliver, and what funding remains uncommitted.

square. All I gotta be is square. All I gotta be is square.

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mercy. How can I go to the Lord when I don't even feel worthy enough of his presence? All of the wrong that I've done just make me feel like if I go to him, he gonna neglect me. I was determined to see if this talk about Jesus was real, cause I wanted to be ready. People around me that didn't even know none about him was telling me I would regret it. Then he was showing me how he could have took me away from the world, but spared me in seconds. Told me to come to him just as I am, no matter how foolish, beat up, or reckless. His love a lot deeper than words can imagine.

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3: The annual Stoke-on-Trent Civic Prayer Breakfast is always a great occasion, bringing together people from all spheres of city life. 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
6: From the Sky News Centre at 5, Donald Trump has criticised Israel after strikes on southern Beirut undermined peace talks with Iran. The US president says today's attack should not have happened. He's calling on all sides to stand down from fighting, insisting Washington and Tehran are very close to a deal aimed at ending the war. Military expert Sean Bell admits it could all fall apart.
7: There's even been suggestions that Prime Minister Netanyahu is quite deliberately doing this to compromise the peace deal, which, given the fact that they started the war in lockstep together, sounds strange. President Trump desperately needs an off-ramp at the moment. He needs to get the Strait of Hormuz open, needs to get energy prices down, solves inflation back in the US.
6: The Ukrainian president has thanked the UK for intercepting a Russian Shadow Fleet oil tanker in the English Channel. The vessel's now being monitored following the first British-led intervention of its kind. Reform leader Nigel Farage says he'd evict all foreign nationals from social housing if the party gets into power. He argues Britain is a two-tier state which is biased, he says, against white people. Lib Dems' Sir Ed Davey claims Mr Farage is turning into the Enoch Powell of the social media age. The British Medical Association is to put a new government offer to resident doctors in England. A four-day walkout due to begin tomorrow morning has been called off. Britain's Emma Raducanu's five-year wait for a tennis title continues following defeat in the final of the Queen's Club Championships to Croatia's Donna Vekic. The 2021 US Open champion saved three match points but lost in straight sets in London. Former British number one Tim Henman says Raducanu can be encouraged by her run at the tournament.
8: It hasn't been an easy last sort of few months for Raducanu. She only played a couple of matches on clay and lost both of those. So, you know, this was a really important opportunity coming back home, playing on grass, a surface she's much more comfortable and familiar with.
6: Lewis Hamilton claimed his first win for Ferrari with victory at the Barcelona Catalunya Formula One Grand Prix. Championship leader Kimi Antonelli suffered a late retirement. That's the latest. I'm Nick Rachey.
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9: Welcome along, I'm Chris Milford here. Yes, this is the Cross Rhythms Top 10, and you're about to hear some of the most heard and bought songs of the past week. 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
11: I may cry through the night, I may cry through the night, I may cry through the night, but my joy comes in the morning. Joy.
9: Coming up, we'll find out if she makes it 7 weeks at the top of the chart. 21 Pilots climbed up to 2 last time with Tally. Could they go one better and rise to number one? There's stiff opposition. We've got some big new entries to come from Rend Collective. And Switch

0: as ever, what happens? We've got loads of brilliant music coming up for you over the next 60 minutes. So let's get the countdown underway.
1: 10.
0: And we begin with Franny Cash, who gets a third week in the chart with Raised by Wolves.
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0: of God. It's Franny Cash with Raised by Wolves, and that gets the latest Cross Rhythms chart started. We continue with Katie Nicole and a track off her album Honest Conversations, and this song explores human imperfection, acknowledging that we all carry scars and doubts, and has the message that at the end of the day, even roses have thorns. Here's Katie Nicole.
1: 9.

falling four places. It's Katie Nicole with Thorns. And that's been in the chart for 3 weeks now. In a moment, I'll be showcasing a song from Brandon Lake and Nick Jonas. But first of all, it's Wilder Woods, which is a side project by Bear Reinhardt, the frontman from the band Need to Breathe. And from his project, Curioso, here's Wilder Woods with Where Do We Go From Here? 8.

Wilder Woods with Where Do We Go From Here. That drops four places to number eight. Right, I hope you're finding it good so far. It's the latest Crossrhythms Top 10 chart. And I'm about to showcase a couple of tracks which could be new entries in the countdown in the next few weeks. Both of these songs are about to hit the Crossrhythms

0: Author.
1: It's Brandon Lake and Nick Jonas with The Author, a song around handing our lives to God to allow Him to write our stories. It could be a new entry on the Cross Rhythms chart in the next few weeks. One to listen out for. Now back to our latest countdown. I've got two new entries on the way, including one from Blessing Offer next.
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5: I'm Chris Smalford, bringing you the latest Cross Rhythms Top 10 chart. Now, Blessing Offer was recently in the countdown with this one, Lift Me Up. Which spent 5 weeks in the countdown, and it's taken from his latest album, Real. Here's another track to make it into the chart from that same project. It's Blessing Offer with Set It In Stone.
4: Seven.

A new entry at number 7, that was Blessing Offer with Set It In Stone, one of 4 new entries in this latest chart. And making room for the new entries, 4 songs drop out, including, sadly, Mercy Me with All God's People. Which is at number 9 last week. Also out, Safika. Sibling group Damien. And Jonathan Ogden. Tracks making room for the new entries in this countdown. Well, your second new entry in the chart comes from Luke Bauer. Luke blends Americana and folk. Thematically, his songs are often around searching for truth and connection and something beyond himself. Well, this one is Dopamine and Jesus, a new entry at number

Jesus. Luke Bauer with Dopamine and Jesus. That was a new entry at number 6. This is the Cross Rhythms Top 10 chart. I'm Chris Mountford bringing you the countdown. It's based on music sales and radio airplay, sales in the UK and the US, and tracks played on Cross Rhythms Radio over the last week. At this halfway point, I'm going to guide you through some of the best new releases just out. And maybe some of these songs will feature in the countdown in the future. Starting off with the Swedish sibling group Lindy. They've just put out this new single, Reclaiming My Life.

0: And that's my latest guide to some of the new releases just out over the last few days. Open up my heart and let your love come through. Stream and download them in all of the usual places. And maybe some of those songs will feature in the Crust of Them's chart in the future. Now, back to the latest top 10. And before we continue with the top 5 songs of the week, here are the tracks in the running for your number 1. So, very clearly in the running is Joy by Ray, which has been at the top for 6 weeks so far. Will it get a 7th? At number 2 last week, it was Tally by 21 Pilots. Could this go up to number 1? And we've got a big new entry coming up from Switchfoot. Could this one, Wake Up Mr. Crow, go straight to number 1? We're going to find out between now and the end of the hour.
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It's the collective Brag Worship featuring Trip Lee with Fort Your Glory, and that climbs up a couple of places to number 5. This summer, Rend Collective are playing a number of big festivals, including here in the UK at Big Church Festival in August. You're better than I ever thought. And then heading towards the autumn, they're on a big tour around the US supporting Crowder. They've been releasing some singles lately, including Evergreen, but this next song, Wild Love, is today a new entry at number 5.

A new entry at number four, it's Rend Collective with Wild Love. This is the Cross Rhythms Top 10 chart, the weekly countdown based on music sales and radio airplay. 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We've got the big three songs on the way. Will Ray get another week at number one with Joy? First of all, let me quickly profile a new release, which could be a new entry on the Cross Rhythms countdown in the next few weeks. And it comes from Capital Kings.

0: Get Lifted is from Capital Kings. That could be a new entry here in the countdown over the coming weeks. One to listen out for. In this chart then, still to come, Will Ray remain at number one with Joy. We've got a big new entry on the way from Switchfoot. Could that go straight to the top? We'll find out soon.
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2: From a child star on Broadway to R&B hitmaker, we take a look at the history of Lee Varsey. We report on the rise of US singer and songwriter Patrick Mabry. And one-time Hillsong singer Aidan King speaks about relocating to the US and developing a solo career.
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0: Welcome along. You're about to hear the top three songs of the week. And this next track has been in the chart for 8 weeks now. It's from 21 Pilots and features on their latest album, Breach. And Telly drops down one place.
3: Three.
4: I lost

That's 21 Pilots with Tally. And it drops one place to number 3. Here's where it gets interesting then. We've got Ray with Joy, which has been at number 1 for 6 weeks. Does it stay at the top? And we've got a very big new entry at number 2 from Switchfoot. All right, so who's next at number 2? It's from a Californian band who are due to release their new album Forever Now in the next few weeks. They're releasing some singles ahead of that. It's Switchfoot then with a new entry, Wake Up Mr. Crow. 2.

0: A huge new entry at number two. It's Switchfoot with Wake Up Mr. Crow. But Ray remains at number one with Joy, which I'll play in just a few moments' time. First of all, here's a reminder about what's happened so far.
1: 10.
2: I was raised by wolves, dressed up in sheep's clothing. I was made a fool.
0: Raised by Wolves by Franny Cash. Dropped four places to 10. Katie Nicole gets her third week in the chart with Thorns.
1: 9.
0: Down four places to 8. Where Do We Go From Here by Wilder Woods.
1: 8.
3: Where do we go? Where do we go? Where do we go? Where do we go? Where do we go from here?
0: At 7, a new entry and returning to the top 10. Blessing Offer with Set in Stone.
1: 7.
4: Love might not always be perfect, but we're getting it close.
0: That was followed by another new entry, Luke Bauer with Dopamine and Jesus.
1: 6.
5: I'm scared of being someone no one really cares about. Sometimes even I just find me hard to be around. I'll be high and then I'm low. I'm on fire.
0: The collective Brag Worship climbed two places with For Your Glory.
1: 5.
6: Watch my step, please hold my hand. I place my hope in your plan. 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
0: Four, a new entry. Rend Collective with Wild Love.
1: 4.
6: Wild love, can't sing you.
0: Wild, 21 Pilots get an eighth week in the chart with Tally.
1: 3.
0: That slips one place and gives room for a new entry from Switchfoot with Wake Up Mr. Crow.
1: 2.
0: Well, let's play the number one song, and it remains at the top for a 7th week, featuring her sisters Amma and Absolutely. Here's Ray.
7: Right here, right now.
1: Here we go.

Hello and welcome aboard the Gospel Blues train with me, Lance Honeyman. It's great to have you with us this week, and over the next hour it will be my honour and pleasure to take you on a journey of discovery as we delve into the abundant world of gospel blues. That was American gospel blues artist Eric Bibb there with Let God, kicking off a packed show for you this week. Before I tell you what's in store, here are a couple of Eric Bibb songs that have been covered by other acts. First up, the much-covered Don't You Ever Let Nobody Drag Your Spirit Down, performed here by the Heritage Blues Orchestra, followed by the title track from Italian harmonica player Fabrizio Poggi's latest album, For You.

A couple of Eric Bibb covers there. We've just heard Fabrizio Poggi's poignant take on Bibb's For You, which happens to be the title track of Fabrizio's latest album, a record we shone our blue spotlight on a couple of weeks back, and one that is very much worth checking out. And before that, the Heritage Blues Orchestra's version of Don't You Ever Let Nobody Drag Your Spirit Down, which, in my opinion, vies with the Eric Bibb original as the definitive version of that song. Okay, let me tell you about what's coming up on the show this week. As well as the very best in gospel blues music, we have our regular double take feature. Plus, in the last part of the show, we have the third part of our look at gospel blues songs which contain the word Lord in their titles. In the meantime, here is Dorothy Norwood with He's a Friend, followed by the Spiritual Five with I've Been Born Again.

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1: On Close Encounters, we hear from ordinary people who share their extraordinary stories. And our next guest on Close Encounters is called Parvis, who grew up in Iran. His parents were strict in their religious practices, and from an early age, he found himself questioning the rules and struggling with his identity. At the age of 21, he left Iran with almost nothing and travelled to Cyprus, hoping to build a new life, but instead found himself simply fighting to survive. Along the way, he met an English woman who had recently become a Christian, and she spoke to him about Jesus.
2: I went back, you know, take a distance. I said, what you were telling me? He said, Jesus died on the cross for you. Jesus did. And I didn't take it serious. I said, Mom, still that mentality. Yeah. Their Islam religion is higher than any religion. And that was my first encounter with Jesus.
1: It was the start of a journey that led him to believe that Jesus Christ is God's Son and his Saviour and Lord. And the transformation that followed touched every area of his life. He experienced a new peace within. His attitudes towards others changed, and relationships that once seemed broken, including with his parents, became restored. Today, Parvis lives in England, he works in the NHS, and he leads a Christian ministry in Manchester. And his story is one of searching, questioning, and finding a faith that changed the course of his life. You can hear Parvis's story on Close Encounters tonight at 8 p.m.

Hello and welcome back on board the Gospel Blues Train with me, Lance Honeyman. That was the distinctive tones of Mike Farris there with his version of I Wish I Knew How It Would Feel to Be Free, and before him, I Want to Go to Heaven and Rest from Nappy Brown and the Sela Singers. And still to come in the rest of the show is our regular double take feature, plus in the last part of the show we'll be once again shining our blue spotlight on gospel blues numbers which contain the word Lord in their titles. Before any of that though, here is Deborah Coleman with Heaven's Got the Blues.

0: You're currently on board the Gospel Blues train with me, Lins Honeyman, and at this part in the show we come to our regular double take feature, and that's where we take a listen to the original or definitive version of a Gospel Blues classic and immediately hear an updated take on the same song years later by another artist. And this time around we've delved into the catalogue of Gospel Blues songs belonging to the legend that is Blind Willie McTell. Whilst there are several to choose from, the song we've plumped for this time around is Climbing High Mountains, and after we hear McTell's timeless telling, we'll then fast forward to 2010 to listen to US singer-songwriter Mark Miller's version from his Ain't It Grand, the Gospel Songs of Blind Willie McTell tribute album, Climbing High Mountains.
1: Hi.

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You're currently on board the Gospel Blues train with me, Lynn Honeyman, and it's great to have you with us this week. That was the Blind Boys of Mississippi with the joyful Thank the Lord, I'm Singing Again, a song which fits right into our theme this week. That's right, in the last part of the show, we have the third and final part of our look at Gospel Blues songs which contain the word Lord in their titles. And as I've said in previous weeks, lots to choose from. So without further ado, here are a couple more. First up, with Where Could I Go But to the Lord is Bishop Dreddy Manning, followed by Naomi Shelton and the Gospel Queens with Thank You, Lord.

Thank You Lord by Naomi Shelton and the Gospel Queens, and before them Bishop Dreddy Manning with his version of Where Could I Go But to the Lord. As you have no doubt sussed out, both songs contain the word Lord in their titles, and in the last part of the show this week, and for the third and final time, we're featuring gospel blues songs that follow that rule. And here are a couple more. This is Take Your Burden to the Lord and Leave It There by Manzarine player Washington Phillips, followed by Wait on the Lord, courtesy of gospel singer Benita Cantrell.

Hey, this is Jed Brewer from Chicago, Illinois, USA, and you're currently on board the Gospel Blues train with Linz Honeyman, bringing you the very best in gospel blues music.

Bonita Cantrell there with Wait on the Lord, and before her the characteristic sound of Washington Phillips with Take Your Burden to the Lord and Leave It There. Two songs which follow our theme of gospel blues numbers which contain the word Lord in their titles. And you've been listening to the Gospel Blues Train with Meelands Honeyman, and as we draw into the station and get ready to nudge the buffers once again, let's go out with one more Lord song, this from an artist we heard earlier in the show, Mike Farris, is The Lord Will Make a Way Somehow. So join me same time, same place next week for more of the very best in gospel blues music. This was a Meelands Honeyman Revival FM production. 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
2: From the Sky News Centre at 7, Donald Trump says an Israeli attack on Beirut today shouldn't have happened. The US president's telling all sides not to blow it, with a peace deal between Washington and Tehran seemingly close. Tal Schneider, the defence correspondent at the Times of Israel, says there's been growing criticism of Benjamin Netanyahu.
3: It's taken here as an humiliation because the prime minister is known to have good relationship with Trump, with President Trump, and everybody expects Netanyahu to convince him that, you know, Israel needs to protect itself.
2: Donald Trump's told Vladimir Putin that ending the war in Ukraine is vital. The Kremlin also says the US president insisted an agreement on ending tensions in Iran was nearly complete. The government's monitoring a sanctioned Russian Shadow Fleet tanker. UK forces boarded it in the English Channel. Reports say ministers are expected to drop a target for electric vehicles. EVs should represent 80% of new car sales by 2030. It's thought that could be reduced to 50%. Switzerland has rejected a population cap after becoming the first country in the world to hold a referendum on it. 55% said no to a limit of 10 million. The right-wing Swiss People's Party supported it. Their chief whip is Thomas Aeschi.
4: The Swiss population sends a very clear message that this level of immigration cannot continue as it has. Our government has promised 8,000 to 10,000 persons net per year would immigrate to Switzerland. We are now at a level of 80,000 to 100,000.
2: In sport, Germany are 3-1 up against Curaçao going into the second half of their game at the World Cup, their opening game there. Lewis Hamilton has a first Formula One victory for 2 years after winning the Barcelona-Catalunya Grand Prix. And Emma Raducanu has failed in her latest bid to win a first tennis title since the US Open nearly 5 years ago. The British number one suffered a straight sets defeat to Donna Vekic of Croatia in the final of the Queen's Club Championship in London. That's the latest. I'm Nick Qureshi.
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6: Yes, welcome on and all to another Coinocopia on Cross Rhythms. This is the show where for the next 60 minutes we will mix the message with the music. Now this week we'll be hearing about physical and emotional healing from Jeannie Morgan. Jeannie is an author of this topic and she's been ministering to the brokenhearted for 25 years and is part of the leadership team of Soul Survivor Watford. This week we'll merge that message with music from various artists, including tracks by Airwaves, Tragedia, Abbott and Chambers, Cape Town and Aurosonic. So, prepare to absorb the word. 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
8: Right, other days we talked about being baptised in the Holy Spirit, being filled with the Holy Spirit, gift of tongues. Yesterday we were talking about gifts of the Holy Spirit, and we had a little workshop at the end where we were having prophetic words. I'm really sorry for everybody who didn't get a chance to say their prophetic word, but hopefully, you know, sometimes we can like worry about that and think, oh my goodness, you know, God gave it to me and I wasn't allowed to say it and all that sort of stuff. But you know, God's so much bigger than that, and you'll be able to, if you ask God for, if you never have an opportunity to say that, when you really think that God's telling you something for someone, just pray and just say to him, Lord, give me that opportunity, because it's never wasted. You know, God will tell that person via someone else as well, so don't worry that you've been disobedient in any way. You haven't, because you were willing to give it. Okay, don't beat yourself up about stuff. Just say sorry to God. Sometimes, like, I've known where I've not given out a word, sometimes I've been too worried about it or something like that, and I just say, God, I'm really sorry, you know, give me another chance of that, and next time I'm really going to say it. So don't worry if you didn't have the courage yesterday to just put your hand up or anything. Anyway, today we're talking about healing ministry, and this is my passion. I have to say, it's my real passion, is the healing ministry. It's a huge subject, you know. I just want to ask, first of all, has anyone here been healed by Jesus? I'm not going to make you do or say anything, but... Oh, great, there's quite a few of you. That's wonderful. And now I'm going to ask you another question. How many of you here have ever had a cold? Just put your hand up if you've ever had a cold. Perhaps I should say, put your hand up if there's somebody here who's never had a cold. Is anybody that's never, ever had a cold? Anyone? No, it's amazing, isn't it? So, I'm going to ask you now. Now, when you had that cold, did you die? No, you didn't die because you're here, aren't you? And so, you know, you received healing. You received healing. So now I'm going to ask you again, how many people in this place have been healed? We all must be because we're all here. So, you know, God puts stuff in our body to bring healing to our body. And I think sometimes we're not really aware of that God, our creator, made our body. And so he's also put stuff in our body to bring healing to us. And I think that's a really good thing to just grasp hold of and put on the back burner, you know, to realise that. Because otherwise, a lot of things in the spirit, you know, and in the healing ministry are a mystery. But we can see lots of ways that our bodies are made to heal themselves. And so we're constantly being healed. Like, for instance, your skin, you know, it just renews all the time. You know, it's always shedding off. You know, that's what dust is. Did you know in your bedroom, you know that why it always gets so dusty, particularly in your bedroom? You know, it's like it's all your skin coming off. It's pretty foul, really, isn't it? But you know, your skin is being renewed, your body's being renewed all the time. So healing is taking place and renewal in your body all the time. So I just think that's a good thing to just keep in your mind when you're thinking about the healing ministry. Well, we see Jesus, it says in the Bible, he went about doing good, it says in the Bible, doing good and healing all those under the power of the evil one. Now, we've got there's some sheets here that of scriptures, okay, so that you don't have to worry about where some of these things that I'm saying come from, because there's a sheet there you can take later. But he went about doing good and healing all those under the power of the evil one. And Jesus' ministry was telling people about salvation, you know, how they could get to know him. But also was about healing. He did lots of healing and he delivered people from demons, like evil spirits. And he told the disciples to do the same thing and he showed them how to do it. And then they were empowered by the Holy Spirit. He went to heaven, as we talked about yesterday or the day before. And then they used gifts of the Holy Spirit. They were empowered. And so we looked at that. But in Isaiah, in the passage that Jesus quotes right at the beginning of his ministry, I'm just going to read that out. Because I said the other day about when Jesus was tempted in the desert and then he came back out of the desert and then he went into the synagogue and then he stood up and he read out Luke 4 verse 17. And this is a very familiar passage. I'm sure you've heard of this before. And it says that the scroll of the prophet Isaiah was handed to him. So Isaiah, you know, is in the Old Testament and they had all these scrolls. And so in the synagogue, so Jesus just picked this one up, you know, and it was handed to him and he unrolled it and he found the place where it was written, "The Spirit of the Lord is on me," that is the Holy Spirit, "because he has anointed me," that means set him apart for a special purpose, "to preach good news to the poor," that means salvation, like we saw those people becoming Christians last night. "He has sent me to proclaim freedom for the prisoners." I believe that means those that were imprisoned by emotional sickness and those emotional sickness and conditions and mental illness. "Recovery of sight for the blind." I believe that means like physical sickness and diseases. "To release the oppressed." I believe that's mental illness, you know, bereavement and depression. "And to proclaim the year of the Lord's favour." And then Jesus said, "Today, this is fulfilled in your hearing." Jesus came and fulfilled that prophecy. In Isaiah, it's written there, that same passage. And Jesus read out that and said, "This is being fulfilled today. I'm the one. I'm the one that's come. The Spirit of the Lord is on me."
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5: This is Cross Rhythms.

And if you read in the Old Testament, Isaiah 61, verse 1 and 2, which is this prophecy, you'll see it also covers in more detail other things like grief and loss and mourning. So that's what Jesus came to do, to fulfill that, to bring salvation, you know, to bring freedom and to bring healing. But we need to know that healing is part of our salvation. When we become a Christian, part of that good news, you know, also involves our healing. So gifts of healing, which is one of the gifts of the Holy Spirit, there are various sort of gifts of healing, and Jesus healed in many different ways. So there's physical healing, there's emotional healing for damaged emotions. That means lots of stuff happens to us, you know, as we're growing up. None of us live, we don't live in a perfect world, you know, we don't have perfect parents, we don't go to a perfect school, we don't have perfect relatives, we don't have perfect friends. It's not a perfect life, you know. And so hurt happens. Well, sometimes physical healing takes place at the same time as emotional healing, but sometimes it's over a period of time, each of those things. It could be physical healing or emotional healing over a period of time. And sometimes we might pray for somebody to be emotionally healed and we find that a physical healing has taken place. The emotional sickness sometimes, our hurt, our pain, can be causing a physical illness. It's like our body is shouting out in one part of our body, you know, listen, listen, you know. It's affecting a part of our physical state. But sometimes we see that, you know, I haven't got all the answers, I have to say. You know, I wish I did, you know, and I don't think God's ever going to give everybody all the answers, you know. He's God, we're not. But sometimes physical sickness is caused by sin, and we're shown that in the Bible. When Jesus said to the man on the paralyzed on the mat, you know, they opened up a hole in the roof, didn't they? And let their friend down on a mat before Jesus because there were so many crowds they couldn't get close to him. And Jesus said to him, your sins are forgiven. That was like the really important thing that you wanted to tell him. Your sins are forgiven. And sort of as a byproduct of that, he healed his physical state. He then said, get up, take up your mat and walk. And sometimes it's from many different reasons as to why people don't get physically healed. You know, I spoke the other day about the kingdom. Jesus said the kingdom is close at hand, but it hasn't come in its fullness yet, not till Jesus comes back again. And then, you know, the kingdom will have fully come. But we're living in those times where we're ushering in the kingdom of God, the kingdom of heaven, and it says that we're to forcefully lay hands on it. So that means that when we see the Holy Spirit at work, it's like, yes, you know, Lord, let your kingdom come. And we can, in the here and now, see physical healing take place. But sometimes we get a bit disappointed because we don't see it happening all the time. But sometimes it's because of people's sin, you know, it can happen because of that people have got physical sickness. Sometimes it's because of something emotional that needs healing before the physical thing can take place. Sometimes it's because of, you know, Satan, you know, is doing stuff in our lives, you know, and we just need deliverance. Sometimes it's because we need deliverance from that. And it's all sorts of things as to why people have physical sickness. Jesus asked people, what do you want me to do for you? And he even asked a blind man that, which is quite unusual, isn't it? Because we sometimes think if we go up to somebody and we want to pray for them and we see that they're, you know, that they've got something physically obvious, that our first thought might be that we're going to pray for that thing. But Jesus didn't do that. He saw the man that was blind and he said to him, what do you want me to do for you? And that's what we must always be doing, asking God, you know, what are you doing? Because we can only do what we see the Father doing. So we're asking God, what are you doing here, God? And he asked people, what do you want me to do for you? So we can go up to people and say, what do you want Jesus to do for you? We see that Jesus sent out the disciples to preach the good news of salvation, to heal the sick. He sent them out with power and authority in his name. Now, we know, because it says in the Bible, that Jesus' name is really, really powerful. And I know that I've used the name of Jesus when I've been in trouble. And I do it automatically, particularly when I'm driving, I find. You know, like I come up to a roundabout and I'm a bit naughty, you know, I'm a bit of a boy racer, really. I've got a little mini car and I'm always trying to, like, I don't know why, probably because I didn't have a car when I was young, you know. But
when it gets to the lights, I want to zoom off, you know. And I'm not trying to prove anything to anybody else. I just love doing that. So when I'm coming up to a roundabout, I sort of like have to tame down a little bit and think to myself, actually, there are other people on the roundabout trying to get round. And sometimes I come out a bit too soon, at which point it's my fault, I know that. But suddenly I'm shouting out, Jesus, you know, as I realise I've actually made a mistake, you know, and I'm in a bit of trouble. And I call on the name of Jesus, you know, because the name of Jesus is a powerful name, and it's not just spouting his name, it's knowing him. And when we know Jesus, even though we know him just in a small part, we

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1: All healing is done in the name of Jesus and should bring glory to his name, not to our name. You know, we don't want people to go around saying about what we've done. We want to say what Jesus has done and what Jesus does in healing. But the danger of being involved regarding gifts of healing is that people try and glorify you instead of glorifying God, and we must always point to him, you know, the giver. He's the healer, not us, and he must have the glory, you know, the praise for the healing. Like all these gifts, you know, they belong to the Holy Spirit, not us. But we need to know that Jesus has all power and he has all authority, and he gave it to the disciples. He said, all power is given to me, it's all given to me, but go therefore. So he told the disciples to go in his name, his powerful name, using his name, but in his power and authority. And so we need both these things. We need the power and authority of Jesus. And before I lay hands on people, I'm aware that Jesus has that power and authority, and that I used his name, but he is actually allowing us to use that. And so we need to know what the difference is. It's no good like saying, you know, I've got authority. It's not my authority, it's the authority in the name of Jesus. And so a policeman, you know, doesn't go about all the time saying, hi, I'm a policeman, I've got authority, does he? When you see a policeman, there's something. I mean, my daughter, she's 26 now, and she still says when she sees a police car, she feels like she should take chewing gum out of her mouth. Which, it's not that she's particularly done any crime, but there's something about the authority of a uniform. You know, when somebody wears a uniform, does anybody here do any sort of a job or anything where they wear a uniform? You know, it's like, it's good to wear a uniform, isn't it? It's because it gives you the authority of what your job is. And for a policeman, he doesn't go about saying, I have authority. He knows he has it. He has it upon him. So if there's a car coming along the road, the policeman can step out and say, stop in the name of the law, you know, to the car. You know, he just goes like this. And you would stop, hopefully you would. If a policeman did that, because he's got that authority upon him, but actually hasn't got the power to stop the car, has he? If he goes like this, and somebody decides, actually, I'm just going to keep going, he hasn't got the power to stop that car, because the car can still run him over, because he hasn't got the power to stop it. But for instance, in a prison, a jailer, you know, the bloke who's the prison warden, whatever you call him, he's got a bunch of keys, and he can open doors, and he can let the prisoners out. He can let them out of the actual cell, but he hasn't got that power. He hasn't got the authority to let them go. Only the judge has the authority to let them go. He can't let them leave the prison. He can only just let them out the cell. And so we need to know both of these things are important, the power and the authority. So we need to know we have that to use it in ministry in the name of Jesus. It says in the Bible, at his name, every knee will bow. And I think a lot of people fail to take this on board when they go to pray for somebody. So you see people sometimes praying for people like this, and they're like, they're a bit timid, or they're just not sure, you know. But actually we need to know we're praying in the name of Jesus. And at his name, you know, everything contrary to the Holy Spirit, every evil spirit, you know, is frightened out of their life, you know, terrified of the name of Jesus. We have no need to fear Satan. I said it before the other day, that it's like God is almighty. He's up here. You know, the enemy Satan, he's down here. He's just a fallen

an angel, the opposite to an angel, so we have no fear of the enemy. Now, physical healing, I just want to tell you a little bit about that. Sometimes it's immediate, sometimes it's over a period of time. That's why it's called healing. You know, it's over a period of time, it's healing. You know, it's not instant. If it's instant, it's a miracle, okay? We'll talk about that in a minute. But physical healing. My husband, sometimes we have to pray more than once with physical healing. You know, Jesus shows us that in the Bible, where he prays for a blind man, and he prays once for the blind man, and then it says that the blind man says, "I see men as trees walking," which is a strange expression. That's probably how they used to speak, you know. But that's he couldn't see clearly. He just saw sort of like an outline of people. And so Jesus prayed again, and then the blind man can see. So if Jesus prayed twice, surely, you know, we're human, you know, so, and, you know, we fail and all sorts of things. We've got human error and all sorts of things. So surely we need to pray sometimes more than once to see healing take place. So don't be discouraged if you pray for someone and they partly get healed, you know, or they feel a little bit better. Then pray for them again, you know, at another time. In your family, you know, with your friends, keep doing this. And the more you keep praying for people, the more you'll see things happen. John Wimber is the founder of the Vineyard Movement, who's now has now died. He's in heaven, but he said he so wanted to pray for the sick, but he prayed for 200 people. He said before he saw the first one getting healed, but he was obedient to that call, you know, to pray for the sick. And we're all meant to do this. We're all meant to do it. It's part of salvation, of receiving our healing.

you know, God's healed me of things at different stages. You know, I was speaking to somebody earlier that actually is just, where's that book? I'll just show it to you. He just came up, and there's a guy here today who's been healed of ME. Love Never Fails by Adrian Ross. I haven't even read it yet, but I'm promoting it just because I think that it's wonderful, you know, to hear people getting healed. It's wonderful, you know, and sometimes it's in stages. I've been healed myself in stages. My husband should have died. The doctors still can't believe he's walking about. He had, he was taken ill. Everybody thought it was something completely different. And when he got into hospital eventually, and he had an MRI scan, they saw he had a ball of pus in his spine. They don't know how it got there, and it had eaten away his disc, and it had started to eat away his vertebrae. And it was horrific, I tell you. And we thought he was going to die, and then we thought he'd be paralysed for the rest of his life. He's come into, last year he could only come for like one day to the festivals. He's come into Momentum this year for a week, which is wonderful. He walks about, you know, he does most things. There's a couple of things he can't do. He's been sort of like, I'd say 90%, maybe sort of 85-90% healed, and he's now got his emotional and mental recovery from something like that when you've been ill for a long, long time. You know, but I believe Jesus heals. You know, he does heal. But sometimes we get disappointed when we see people getting healed in part, you know, but we're supposed to persevere with this, with physical healing. Ken, my husband, I said to you the other day that God's given him gifts of healing, and then he was struck down, you know, but it doesn't stop him praying for the sick during that time. He prayed for the girl once for her elbow. She had tennis elbow, and he prayed once, and he said to her at the end, "So how's it going? You know, what's God doing in you?" And she said, "Well, I feel this heat on my elbow." So that gave him a bit more encouragement, and he thought, "Oh, great, that sounds like the presence of the Holy Spirit, because he gives signs of his presence." So he carried on praying, and this girl got healed with her elbow. It was wonderful. Another time, he was praying for somebody who came up in answer to a word of knowledge, which we're going to talk about in a minute, and we're going to have a chance to practice shortly. And this guy came up in answer to a word God was giving out for somebody who's got a bad ankle. This guy came up. My husband prayed for his left ankle, because that's the one that he said, you know, he'd come up in answer to. He started praying for his left ankle and then finished praying. And then my husband said, "How is it?" And he said, "Well, you won't believe this." He said, "But actually, I forgot to tell you, because I'm so used to it, the right-hand side of my body has always had a problem. I think he had a stroke or something at a very young age, and he always had a bit of a problem still with his right-hand side of his body." He said, "But you pray for my left ankle, but what's happened?" He said, "Is my right ankle's been healed." And that's wonderful, isn't it? That he came up about his left ankle, because that's what the word of knowledge was, but because probably he might not have come up for it if God had said, "Your right ankle," because he was so used to it. This was what he lived with all the time. And sometimes people who have had illnesses for a long, long time get so used to their illness that he might not have responded, you see, if God had said the other side. I prayed once for somebody with their ear, that I prayed with them about something else, and then they said to me, "Actually, while you're here, could you just pray for my ear?" So I'm thinking, oh, perhaps they just had a bit of earache, you know, let's hope. Because we all hope it's going to be something not too massive, don't we, when we pray for it? I know I do.

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1: But to God, what's the difference? You know, he created the world. What's the difference between, you know, praying for a cold or praying for somebody, you know, that's half dead? It's like not any different to God. It's just us in our humanness of how we think. So I said, so, yeah, what's wrong with your ear? So she says, well, actually, in this ear, I've been deaf since birth. And my first thought was, oh, no. You know, sort of like, oh, no. Why couldn't it just be earache? And then, so I said, okay, you know, pretending that I'm full of faith and that's not a problem, you know. So I started to pray, and then just instantly I thought, stick finger in ear, you know, which may sound a little odd. But at the time, I didn't think anything about yellow, wax, sticky, nasty, anything like that. I just thought, oh, Jesus, you did things like that sometimes. So, okay, because I think you're saying that to do that, I'll do it. So I'd stick my finger in her ear, and I just said, in Jesus' name, I just tell this ear to be open. That's all I said, you know. And then I just prayed in the spirit for a little while, in tongues for a little while, in my head, and I just thought, I don't think you want me to pray anymore, God. So I said, how is it going on? You know, you've sensing anything? Because often God does things where people feel hot, cold, or peaceful, or something. Or sometimes it's they don't feel anything, so don't worry if they don't. But she said, oh, yeah, I can hear. So I said, pardon? She said, I can hear. So I said, are you sure? She said, yeah, I can hear. It's just... And she looked a bit sort of gobsmacked, because I don't think she was in a bit of state of shock, you know, herself. And so I said, well, okay, well, put your finger in the good ear that you've got, and I'm just going to say something into the ear that was deaf, you know. So I spoke into that ear, and she said, and she repeated back what I said. And I felt like quite in shock myself, you know. It's like, wow, that's amazing. I only just said, you know, in Jesus' name, I tell this ear to be open, you know, and that's wonderful. And I'd love to say that every time I pray for somebody, you know, they get healed physically. But that doesn't happen, but it doesn't stop me praying, because there might be a number of factors that are at work there. Sometimes somebody comes forward for physical healing and an emotional healing takes place instead. And so that often what happens to me, you know, somebody comes forward for something physical and I end up praying for something about their past hurts, you know, and they get healed up in that area. Well, once we were at a conference and Mike gave out a word of knowledge from the stage, something about somebody with a sore finger, which you think to yourself, that seems so small compared to when you're seeing other people with obvious, you know, injuries or something. But this guy came out and Mike asked myself and my husband to come out and just demonstrate just praying for someone. So we went out, and as soon as we started praying, just a word came into my head, which we'll talk about in a minute, word of knowledge, which was that he was very fearful. And so I just said to him, you know, before we pray about that, mate, you know, I just feel sense that you're quite fearful about some stuff. And then it was like a whole can of worms came out about loads of stuff in his life, you know, and we spent the next couple of days just praying through different things with him. And it wasn't until, you know, and he got healed up with such a lot of stuff, you know, there was loads of grief there and fear and all sorts of things. And I realised afterwards, after we eventually said goodbye to him, we never ever did pray for his finger, you know, which was very amiss of us. But of course, it was like God was more interested in some other stuff that was going on in his life, and he knew that he wouldn't have come forward about that. So, sometimes it's the physical thing is healed later on, you know. Sometimes it's instant. I just want to tell you just a couple of things of just miraculous, really, of the miraculous things that happen, because we need to be open to that. Because I think in our thinking that we think that miracles are a bit upgraded, if you like, to other things. It's like, okay, like I was saying before, I can pray for a headache, but actually to expect God to do a miracle, it must be a special person that does that. And as I said yesterday, we need to be asking Jesus for miracles, because don't you think our country, our world needs miracles?

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1: I think, you know, we're seeing miracles, aren't we? We hear about miracles that are happening abroad, you know, and we're not hearing so many miracles happening in our own country, you know, and I think it's because we haven't got that hunger, you know, to see that. We need to be really desperate to ask for that and be expectant of that, because we're not expectant to see it. You know, we won't be open to it, be a channel for God to use us to come, because he's quite able of doing all this stuff on his own. He doesn't need us, but he chooses to use us because he wants us to magnify him. I told you about the girl getting instantly healed, which was a miracle, you know. Years ago, I had one of those great big chest freezers when they first came out in the olden days, you know, in the dark ages. They used to have massive big chest freezers, and that's the only thing you could have. You couldn't have none of those nice little sweet ones that you get now. And I had this great big one, and being a bit short, you know, I used to nearly fall in it every time I opened the lid, you know, trying to get in to get my stuff out. And I had to hold it up with one hand whilst with my other hand trying to get inside it. So, and it had a lock on it. Don't ask me why, but they used to put locks on them. I don't know if they thought, you know, people come in and burgle your house and nick your meat or something, I don't know. But they had like two prongs that came down into this lock thing. And so as I lifted it up, suddenly my hand slipped and these two prongs came down into my hand, and it was a huge freeze and it was really heavy. And instantly, like I said to you before about calling on the name of Jesus, powerful name, I was really frightened about what I might see in my hand. And I instantly put my hand over the other hand and I just shouted out, Jesus, Jesus, Jesus, Jesus come, Jesus heal me, Jesus, heal me. And I was petrified to look because I was thinking, any minute now, blood gushing, hate blood, you know. So I was thinking, I could faint, you know, I'm here in my pool of blood, I could die, you know, just with this, you know, got vivid imagination. So it's like, I was really scared to take my hat, I was scared to look, I was scared to take me. I started feeling a bit faint, thinking, oh my goodness, I'm all on my own in the house, you know. I took my hand away and then I looked and I felt it pierce my skin. As it came down, I felt piercing. And as I looked at my hand, it was so faint, there wasn't even a dent. You know, and we're talking like prongs like this. And I just looked and it was very, very faint and there was no pain, there was nothing. So I was like, oh, I need a cup of coffee now. You know, that is weird. And then another time, my husband used to have a Saab. Do you know what a Saab car? Have you ever seen a Saab or been in a Saab car? They make actually aeroplanes, I think, or they're into all that sort of stuff as well. So when you get into a car that's a Saab, it's like being in an aeroplane. When you shut the doors, it's sort of like airtight. I even get that airsick feeling when I was in the Saab, because it was like I was in an aeroplane. And so the reason I'm telling you this is they've got very strong seals all around them, because they're very into safety things. And our daughter, she was only, I think she was about 2 years old, and she got out the back and the passenger seat, I was getting something out of the passenger seat, and the passenger seat door was open. And as I went to I slammed the door shut, because you had to really do it hard, like really wham it shut, because it'd only like partly do it otherwise. And her hand was in the door and I didn't know. And I slammed it and it wasn't even partly shut, it was fully. And it was like, I was thinking, oh my goodness, you know. And I was like, Jesus, Jesus, and I opened this door, it's quite difficult. And I got hold of her arm, and don't ask me why I do it, being a mum, you know, when you get to be a mum, you'll realise that you do things that being a mum that you don't know why you do it. So I got hold of her hand and I flung it under my armpit. Don't ask me why. It was a natural mum thing. So I picked her up, slung it under my armpit, had her wrap around me like this, run into this shop saying, Jesus, Jesus, heal her, Jesus, Jesus, like this. And I'm running like this and I get into the shop and I sit down and I get hold of her. And she, at the first minute, you know, she was like, ah, like this, really screaming. And I was thinking, oh, the mangled hand, she's got a mangled hand, she's got to go through her life with a mangled hand, you know, and it was my fault, you know, and I'm the mother and I'm supposed to do it all right, you know, and I got it all wrong all the time. And then I took her hand out because she'd stopped crying and I was thinking, oh, she's probably died or she's fainted or something. And I put her hand out like that and I just looked at her hand and there was nothing there. There was just nothing there. Now, people have said to me, oh, she probably got it caught in a space, you know, in the door. And I said, have you ever shut a door on your own finger, you know, or anything like that ever, you know, because I've done that, and we even when not fully shut. And God did a miracle there, you know. God does miracles. He does do miracles.

0: This is Jeannie Morgan speaking at a Soul Survivor event.
1: The compassion, the love of Jesus, this is so important in the healing ministry. You know, if we do stuff and we don't do it out of love, you know, it says in the Bible, it would just be a clanging cymbal, you know, it's a nasty noise. And we need to do this stuff with the love of Jesus. And our motive is the love of Jesus. It's not to see tricks. It's not to see God doing stuff for the sake of doing stuff, you know, because he doesn't do it for that reason. He does it because he loves us. He loves us. And we want to be whole. Now, healing is wholeness. It's about wholeness. That means the whole of our body. It's not just our body. And I think we get a lot caught up in the physical healing thing that we want to see. But it's God's interested in wholeness. It says in the Bible, be holy as I am holy. And that means wholeness. Wholeness, that means. We need to be whole, the whole of us. And emotional healing is healing of past hurts. In Isaiah, it's called setting the captives free. If you hear that phrase, you know, there's a lot of stuff that's spoken that people never explain it, you know, but it's setting the captives free. It's releasing prisoners from darkness. It's from people that have been in a dark place. You know, they're oppressed. I'm sure you've got lots of friends that are depressed. You know, there seems to be so much depression nowadays. And that's because we're not coping with things that have happened to us, bad things that have happened to us. What we're doing when we're bringing people towards Jesus for healing is that we're carrying that person to Jesus. We're making that opportunity. We're calling on his name. And Jesus looked and saw those people's faith, but he also saw their love when they were carrying that man on that mat, their friends, you know, that carried that man. He didn't even just see their faith. He saw their love for that person and their faith. And what we're saying to God when we want to be used in this area of bringing healing is, use me as a channel, Lord. Use me as a channel. The power of your love, you know, is so powerful, the power of God's love. It's the light of his love into dark places, you know, of things like depression. It's the oil of your healing, you know, that brings physical healing, that brings healing of the heart, you know, healing of the emotions. There's so many, I'm sure you know people, your friends, have been abused. There is so much abuse that happens. I see like 10 people at the moment who have been abused in some way or another, you know, emotional abuse there is. There's physical abuse, people are getting hit, you know, they've grown up getting hit. There's sexual abuse, horrific sexual abuse. You know, there's people who have been neglected, they haven't had love, all these things. There's spiritual abuse, where people have, even in their churches, have been abused. Now, all these things, it's a huge subject, and I'm hoping that Soul Survivor will start doing more of these things, of being able to explain some of this stuff, so that we can get into more emotional healing, you know, to bring in people on the mat to Jesus, who need healing. But we need to be asking for to be a channel of compassion and love. Let your kingdom come, Lord. Let your will be done. I can only do what I see the Father doing. Jesus is the same yesterday, today and forever. So that means that Jesus can walk back into our yesterdays. The very thing that happened to us that causes us nightmares, that causes us lack of self-worth and self-esteem, stuff that people have done to us, you know, Jesus can come back into that time and heal us. Now, I hear people say often, why didn't he stop that happening? Why didn't he stop that happening to me? You know, and the thing is that God gives everybody, every single person, even an abuser, free will. He gives us all free will. And he allows that free will to take place. That person has a choice to do what they do, and a choice whether they come to him or not. And there's no easy explanation for that thing, you know, but I'm just mentioning it because it's when people are really, really hurt, that's often the question that they have, you know. But even God gives an abuser, you know, free will, and he loves abusers, not for what they do, but he loves them because he made them. And there's no easy answer to that question.

0: Cornucopia.
1: I just want to tell you just a little story about somebody who'd been severely, severely abused in every which way, really. She was in another country, so I'm going to tell you about her story because I don't think you're going to get to meet her. This girl, I'll call her Carly, I'll call her. She couldn't relate to men, to guys, in any way. She was probably about 19, and she was at this conference like this, a festival like this, and she was petrified of men, and she couldn't even stand next to a guy, and she had been physically abused, beaten. She had seen her own mother, a gun held to her mother's head. She had been, so that's like emotional abuse. She had been sexually abused by her grandfather. She had been sexually abused by other people in her life. I think she'd been raped as well by somebody else. And she was just so abused. And I'd had a couple of sessions with her, just praying through stuff with her. And because then she'd said to me that the night before she was petrified because she was standing next to this guy, and she had to move away because just even the smell of his aftershave was just petrifying her. And so I started to pray for her, and I suddenly realised that Jesus came to earth as a man, didn't he? He came to earth as a man. And so she couldn't, I asked her, how can you relate to God as God, you know, he came to earth as a man, Jesus? I said, do you find that difficult? And she said, well, yeah, I do actually. Nobody's ever asked me that before, but yeah, I do find that really difficult. And suddenly I realised, but actually Jesus didn't come to earth as a man. Jesus came to earth as a baby, a vulnerable little baby. And so God can, in the healing ministry, you know, he can suddenly bring things, revelation into your mind like that. And so I thought, well, she finds it difficult to meet you as Jesus, you know, a man. So suddenly Jesus showed me that he was in a stable. Bring her to me at the stable. So I said, what I want you to do is to come and meet Jesus, the baby. Baby Jesus wants to meet with you. Would you come and meet with him? And she sort of like started crying, you know, as I said that. And then she started laughing, and I didn't know what was going on. You know, I just let God do what he wanted to do. And then after a little while, I said, what's happening? And she said, I can see Jesus as a little baby. She said, I put my hand out to him. She said, and his little fingers, he got hold of my little finger. His hand got hold of my little finger. And so I said, do you think you could receive Jesus as a baby? You know, which does sound really odd, but that's what Jesus was doing in this healing ministry. And she said, yeah, I could. And she received Jesus as a baby. And I thought, well, she don't want to have a relationship with Jesus as a baby the rest of her life. So I said, well, okay, maybe, you know, Jesus, it says in the Bible about him growing up, you know, as well. Jesus was a child, obviously. How about meeting Jesus as a child? And she said, yeah, I'd like to do that. And as I prayed for her, she started sobbing again. It seemed to form a pattern. Then she started laughing. And then I said, what's happening now? And she said, oh, it's really great. She said, we're playing. She said, we're playing. I never did play much when I was a little girl. She said, but I'm playing with Jesus now. And we're running through all these fields and we're just playing. And it was really great, you know. And then I thought, well, okay, I'll get the idea now, Lord. You know, sort of like, now Jesus is a teenager. You know, meet Jesus as a teenager. And so she did that and did the same thing. She cried and then she laughed. And then I said, what's happening now? And she said, oh, this is wonderful. She said, Jesus is picking me flowers. She said, he's giving me flowers. I said, oh, that's so wonderful. You know, and this time I was starting to feel a bit emotional, you know, because it was just so beautiful what was happening within her. And then I said, do you think you could receive Jesus now? Jesus, your saviour, you know, Jesus, your healer. Could you meet with him? And she said, I think I could now. And she received Jesus, you know, as our saviour and our healer. And it was just so wonderful. It was so wonderful to be part of that. And I tell you, if you're ever involved in emotional healing, that ministry of emotional healing, you'll be instantly hooked, because it's so wonderful to see Jesus bringing that healing to someone who's been so severely abused. And the next day I saw her, and she said something wonderful happened last night. I said, what was that? She said, well, Mike, you know, he does silly things sometimes from the stage. And he said, right, hold the hand of the person standing next to you. And some, you know, sort of like corny sort of places, cheesy sort of places you go, they ask you to hold hands with somebody next door to you, and then they ask you to look in their eyes and say something like, I love you, or something really, really embarrassing, you know. And but Mike never does stuff like that, you know. He usually says, look into somebody's eyes and tell them they're ugly, which is not nice, I know, but he'd said to do this. And so she grabbed, without thinking about it, the hand next to her and did this silly thing that he was doing. And as she turned and looked, it was a guy. And for the first time in her life. You know, she didn't feel fear, and for the first time in her life, she wasn't frightened and she didn't want to run away. And that's because Jesus healed her. Isn't that wonderful that Jesus can do that? He can do so much more than that, you know. And we just need to say to him, I'm willing to be a channel, you know, of your healing spirit, Lord. I'm willing to be a channel for your compassion.
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We're meant to practice all this stuff, you know, in the church so that we can go out, because this is such a hurting world. It's such a hurting church. There's so many people in our churches that are in this agony. But let's minister to each other, this healing ministry, so that we can then minister to people outside of our church. And, you know, I was convicted last year, you know, where I was staying, because there's this lady, where I'm staying, I can never get away from the lady at breakfast table, you know, and I'm always late trying to get here, and she just chats, you know, because she's got lots of needs. And last year, I was trying to get away from her, and I was sort of starting to back off, because I thought, I've really got to be at the, you know, the showground. So I was backing away like this, and she was still telling me about all her stuff in the past. And I got to the bottom of the stairs, and I was just about to turn away from her, when suddenly into my head came, she's crying. And I thought I saw something glinting on her face, like a tear. So, you know, she's doing chat, and I need to get away. But as soon as I see tears, there's something in me, you know, that God draws me there. And so I took two steps towards her. I was going like this, and suddenly I went, and as I turned towards her and took two steps, she burst into tears. And I realised as I got closer, she hadn't been crying before. God showed me, like, in my head, if you like, a word from him, a revelation that she was inside, she was crying. And as I walked towards her, instead of walking away from her, she burst into tears. And I laid hands on her. She's not a Christian. I laid hands on her, and I just said, God, just release now all this agony inside her. And she sobbed. Her nose was running. Her eyes was running. You know, she was a complete mess for a while. And afterwards, she was trying to put it all back together, you know, and she didn't want to talk, and she just went away. And I had to wait till I was on my own with her again a couple of days later. And I said to her, what happened, you know? And she felt a complete release, and she said she had this space inside herself that she didn't have before, where God had just released her in something. So I keep on at her this year. I'm staying at the same place. She's got a really bad back. She's due to have operations. So pray for her. Her name's Barbara. And I want an opportunity that us in the B&B, we lay hands on her, and that she doesn't have to have this operation, because she's in such pain, you know. So right, I've gone on, and we need to start doing the stuff. Word of knowledge. I've told you a few things, little things of God brings word of knowledge in a way like prophecy. And he can show you things about people that you have no way of knowing. And it can be about their physical condition. It can be something about them. It's knowledge about them. It's either something that they're suffering at the moment. It could be something that's happened to them in the past. It could be something that's happening to them now. It could be all sorts of things. It could be knowledge about God, you know, something about him that he wants you to tell them about him. So it works in many different ways. It's called word of knowledge, the gift of word of knowledge. We're going to have a practice of doing this stuff. And the way it can come is as a picture. It can come just as a flash, as a picture. It can be several pictures that just come into your mind's eye. Now, God's given us our imagination. He made it, so he can use it. If we could turn it over to him, he can use it for good. You know, people always worry about, oh, what if Satan starts showing me stuff? Well, God's much bigger than Satan. I already told you that. You know, if we're asking God, he's going to do it. He wants people to be healed up. So we need to turn our imagination over to him. Just say, speak into me, Lord, what you want to do for people. And so it can come as a word. It can come as a sentence coming past. You know, it can come as a feeling. If it's a physical thing, which is what we're going to practice in a minute, it can be a pain in part of your body that you don't usually have a pain. It can be an ache in a part of your body you don't usually have an ache. It can come as a picture of a part of the body. It can come as heat in some part of your body. It can come as cold in some part of your body. Or it can just become a knowing in your knower. If you know where your knower is, it's down here somewhere, I think. I'm not sure. But it's just like a you know. Okay? So we're going to have a little practice of doing this stuff. And then we're going to ask people with these conditions that we're going to speak out. We're going to have a little workshop thing of microphones going around. And then we're going to ask the people to come forward to receive prayer. And then you can come forward and lay hands on the people that God

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1: Well, unfortunately, that's all we have time for on Cornucopia this week. We've just heard tracks from Abbott and Chambers, Sasso, Sina and Cape Town. And we leave you this week with Rainbow from Aurosonic. 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
2: From the Sky News Centre at 8, the Prime Minister has called the seizure of sanctioned Russian Shadow Fleet tanker a blow to Vladimir Putin. In a dramatic nighttime operation, the Royal Marines boarded the vessel in the English Channel. President Zelensky says it will bring peace closer. Al Khan, who's recently quit as Armed Forces Minister, also praised the mission.
3: We've acted decisively, seized that ship, and that will save, just by the money reduced going back into Russia, will save thousands of lives in Ukraine. So I think it's a fantastic thing. I'm really glad it's happened. I'm glad we moved faster than we have been in the past. We've got on with it and we've done it.
2: Donald Trump's warning Israel and Iran not to blow it. New strikes on Lebanon are threatening to undermine an emerging ceasefire deal between Washington and Tehran. The British Medical Association is to put a new government offer forward to resident doctors in England. A four-day walkout due to begin tomorrow has been called off. Tommy Robinson's had his phone seized at Heathrow Airport. The far-right activist was detained under anti-terrorism laws yesterday. To sport, and Germany have got their World Cup campaign off to a winning start by thrashing Curaçao 7-1 in Group E. Emma Raducanu's five-year wait for a tennis title continues following defeat in the final of the Queen's Club Championship to Croatia's Donna Vekic. The 2021 US Open champion saved three match points but lost in straight sets in London. Former British number one Tim Henman says Raducanu can be encouraged by her run at the tournament.
4: It hasn't been an easy last sort of few months for Raducanu. She only played a couple of matches on clay and lost both of those. So, you know, this was a really important opportunity coming back home, playing on grass, a surface she's much more comfortable and familiar with.
2: Lewis Hamilton claimed his first win for Ferrari with victory at the Barcelona Catalunya Formula One Grand Prix. George Russell finished second. And Little Mix star Perry Edwards has married footballer Alex Oxlade-Chamberlain. The couple, who've been together since 2017, tied the knot yesterday in a ceremony in Portugal. That's the latest. I'm Nick Kalashi.
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6: Yes, hello and welcome to Close Encounters with me, Anne Donaldson. My guest today is Parvis Asghari. And Parvis, welcome to Close Encounters.
7: Thank you. Thank you for inviting me. What a privilege to come to this channel. And sharing my testimony and life, my life with the people of God.
6: Yeah, excited to hear what it is you have to share. Now, I understand you're currently working for the National Health Service, and you enjoy spending time with your lovely family and church. And I know that you do street evangelism as well in the area around where you live. So, Parvis, it hasn't always been like that, has it? You want to tell people about Jesus, but it wasn't always like that. Tell us what it was like growing up, where you were born. And
7: yes, definitely. Sure. I was born in Iran. I raised in Iran until the age of 21. My dad and mom and dad had 10 children. I'm one of the 10. I'm a ninth one, the best one. So I'm joking. So, but life was easy with because of my family around me. It was my sister, everything do for me. I was spoiled because the boys in Iran is spoiled. The girls little bit low class than boys. So yeah, so it's just a grown up in the culture of Iran and by the religion of Islam called Shia. And my mom and dad very strong on the Shia Muslim rule and regulation that we should cry and celebrate the death of the Hussein, that third Imam of the after Muhammad when he's passed the authority and power to his descendants. So this man died, say 100 years later, and then he came to Iran. Now we are celebrating his death. So we have to beat up our chest. We have to wear it. Black clothes to, and sometimes put ashes, cry for 40 days for this man. So I was following this instruction. I was reading the Quran, even sometime in a school that I was attending, they always speaking about hatred toward the Israel, Britain, America. Always then as a young kid, we go protesting the street of the Iran and we protesting against these countries. I didn't know why, but what they tell me I have to do. So, and in the beginning, they planting a hatred because Islam is teach that is hate Jews, hate infidels like Christians. So that was planted in me. And then of course the Islam is all about anger and never satisfied with your life and fulfill religion. And I was growing up with that. And I was a rebellious child again toward my dad, and I didn't have a good relation with my dad. My dad didn't know how to father me, so because quite distant man from these children, he didn't show love. So I was always had that father love missing in my heart. So when I was like say 13 years old, the life so much hard on me, and I find a very dark place. I was in a dream. Sometimes I fallen from the top of mountain in a hole, deep hole, and waking up sweating. And then sometimes in the age of 13, even I felt like something that put a helmet on my head, and I losing my ability even study. So that when you come to that religion and you practice the religion, the depression, heaviness come on you and over your children, and you don't know, but because you're following that thing and just there's no truth for you, so these things happen, dark things happening. And by the age of 14, I knew that my life purpose is not in Iran, so I knew that I have to leave Iran. So I finished my 16 years old high school, and for 2 years I worked for my father and my brother's business. And then age of 19, I went to national service. If I did national service, I couldn't come out of Iran because they didn't give me passport. So as soon as I finished the passport, I finished the national service, I left Iran. So that was a big moment of my life to leave Iran with hatred toward my family, to my country, to my people, and just left Iran with hate in my heart. So this has happened to me. And then my life's going darker and darker. Yeah, and I left to live in Cyprus.
6: That's
7: when I was age of 21.
6: 21, yeah. So, I think it's time we just listen to your first song choice. We'll do that now. All to Jesus, I surrender.
8: All

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2: You're listening to Close Encounters. I'm Anne Donaldson, and my guest today is Parvis Asghari. Parvis, before that song, you were telling us about leaving and going to Cyprus, but you were leaving very angry. Tell us what happened when you got to Cyprus.
3: When I left the Cyprus, like, I went with nothing. I was struggling financially for find work, because, and especially language and the culture, the religion there as well. But I felt that if I leave Iran, I find that freedom that I was looking, that enjoying the world, that enjoyment of the world I could find in that Cyprus. But when I went, actually, it wasn't there what I was thinking. So I said, what I've done? And of course, I have to fight. I have to fight my life to go forward, to get better and better, but actually it was getting worse and worse. And one day, this woman came and started knowing each other, and they start, we are fellowshipping. And then she was a Christian, but I didn't know that moment. She just born again Christian for a few months, and she left back to England, and then she came back again, and two months later, and then we met again. And this time I start mourning and grumbling. My English wasn't well, my Greek wasn't good. So when she was talking, this English lady, I was grumbling. I say, what happened to my life? Is nothing going forward? I find everything difficult. I find everything that closed over my life, like something that is need to be break open. And I need a key. I need a key that is opened all the doors of my life. Seems like everything is locked. The thing that I'm looking at as a prosperity life, as a good life, you know, to have a family, to have a car, to have all the people that are looking for, like, to find a rest in this world, to know that is they are successful. So this woman is brought me gift, and in that gift is a bracelet. And it said, Jesus is the key, as I was saying about the closed door. So the first time that I met, I said, wow, what a God. But actually, when she was saying Jesus to me, I said, what's Jesus? Because my English wasn't good, I thought. And when she pointed the cross, I said, oh, Jesus, that means Isa or Yeshua. And I said, okay. I went backward, you know, take a distance. I say, what you were telling me? Say, Jesus died on the cross for you. Jesus is. And I didn't take it serious. I say, Mom, still that mentality. Yeah. Their Islam religion is higher than any religion. And that was my first encounter with the Jesus that later on I'm going to talk about. But it was hard. It was still unforgiveness in my heart, still hatred in my heart, and I didn't know how to deal with it. So and of course the pressure of the life in Cyprus, and I have to is to fight to survive in that country.
2: So how did things start to change for you?
3: How did things start to change? And then one point after, when the lady left, and I met two of my friends, and one of my friends, his brother was a Christian, so he used to go to that Iranian church in Limassol. So they said, Parvis, let's go to one Sunday to church. I said, come on now. And he started cursing him. I said, come on, Islam is powerful, Islam is great. You want to take me from that religion to other religion, make my life more worse. I've seen it. I've seen Orthodox church. They worship in Mary. I don't want to worship Mary. I don't want this. I don't want

0: people they are.
1: Yeah.
0: You know, from Islam now, they come to worship Jesus. What's all about? And then suddenly I heard the voice of God.
1: Wow.
0: For first time in my life. He said, sit down and be quiet and listen. And as I heard that voice, it shook all my being.
1: Yeah.
0: I was shaking inside. I didn't know why I'm shaking. And now I know what that voice was, the voice of Christ. And then I couldn't listen to all the sermon that preacher was preaching because I was challenged in that moment. And because in Islam, say, God cannot communicate to you. God cannot even come close to you. You are only a slave to God. God is up there, you are here, he cannot have a communication. So for me, it was strange. I was doing a Ramadan, all the namaz, the salah, all the tradition of Islam to gain to heaven. But to see just dream or something that comfort me, but never had assurance that is I have eternal life, never assurance that is God loves me, God cares for me. But that moment when I went to that holy ground, it seemed like heaven was on earth. God was there, waiting for me. And that moment is when I heard a voice. I said, whoa, what kind of place is this? And I was quiet like a lamb that moment. I wasn't arrogant or this and that, you know, I know better. But in Holy Communion came, and two of my friends are three of Muslim boys that the same age, actually. And Holy Communion, and this one of the boys that his brother was a Christian, he knew about something about Holy Communion. And he said to me, Paris, don't take it. If you take this, you become part of Jesus. I say, and start cursing him in the church.
1: Wow.
0: And then because I was a Muslim, I was a young man. Now I know better, you know, I don't curse anymore because Jesus has changed me.
1: Yeah.
0: So, I said, total rubbish. What are you going on about? Muhammad is powerful. Jesus is just a prophet. His last prophet is a Muhammad. He said, no, Paris, if you take this, the light of Muhammad leave you and you live in darkness. And this is your choice. I say, I want to try. I want to test, see Muhammad is powerful or Jesus is powerful. I tried many things. I want to see. I want to test to see which one is powerful, which one truly is what they say they are. They are, you know. So he came, and then Holy Communion came, and I pretend to be one of the people that believe in Jesus. And my friend just nodded at me like this in the cross. He said, don't take it, don't take it. I said, come on, shut up. You know, I start swearing at him again. He said, leave me alone. So as I closed my eyes and I took the bread of wine, closed my eyes, suddenly I saw the light came in, penetrate to my heart. I opened my eyes with no fear. It's like, I said, just what happened? Instead of the light go out, light came in. I was waiting for this moment. I was waiting for this light for all my life. That void in my heart that I was looking for 24 years. Oh. That cry of that boy that is crying to the from the empty of this heart to God, where are you? Now God filling that weight, that emptiness with this light of love. And it was amazing time for me. And I couldn't say to anybody about this because everybody thought I'm crazy. And that encounter in that church, first that voice, and then this light, divine light penetrate to my heart, that filled that void in my heart, is changed my life. And and then two of my friends, I said, I'm not going with you, I'm going walking to home. As I'm walking in the street of the Cyprus near the beach, I was 10 steps as I went out of the church, I felt I never seen done in my life. I felt I am cleansed inside.
1: Wow.
0: I felt that worry, that stress, anxiety that I was carrying it as a young man left me. I was dancing on the streets of

0: Cyprus. I didn't know why I'm dancing that 1 hour. I was like a feather flowing on the air. Like, I didn't know why I'm dancing. Now I know. Now I know. Was it? Who is Jesus? And as I count of it, the Holy Spirit, because the Holy Spirit has met me.
1: I don't want to spoil this moment. We'll come back to it. We're going to listen to your next song choice.

0: Close Encounters.
1: Yes, this is Close Encounters with me, Anne Donaldson, and my guest today is Parvis Asghari. Oh, Parvis, I've just got this image of this very this young man going into this church, Iranian-speaking church in Limassol, with all the burdens of the world and all the anger and all the heaviness. And then I've got this image of you coming out and just dancing along the street with the joy. What an encounter with God.
2: Yes, yes.
1: Oh, my goodness.
2: The journey just started that moment for me, I believe so. Because that 1 hour, it was for me like in heaven. But after that, everything back to normal again, you know, because of that stronghold of the Islam still I'm operating, still my behavior not changed, my attitude not changed, my speech hasn't changed. Only walking with Jesus, as I'm going to talk about it. But still, when the Muslim man become that encounter, is not your automatically you are not changing, my brother and sisters. It's only is it process. Sanctification is a process. So after that, I got a Bible, Iranian Farsi speaking Bible, and first point that is I opened the Bible. The first John, it says, God is love. I said, whoa. God is love?
1: Yeah.
2: God is love?
1: Yeah.
2: The God of the Islam doesn't say that to me. He loves me. His nature is love. He's not full of love. His nature is love. So in him, there's no darkness. In him, pure, golden love toward me. And he called me son. Who am I? And that moment is something breaked open, like onions are opening. And I read the word of God slowly. And I was getting better and better. And I knew as I'm going to attend in a church, English speaking church and all that, house group, alpha course. But still, I wasn't surrendering my life totally. Still, I love the world. Still, that stronghold of the filthy spirit of Islam is still operating over my life. Still that plants of the in my soul that is Islam putting on me by the filthiness of the rule and regulation still operating in me. So yes, I was getting better and better, but still my surrendering life to Christ wasn't totally. So one point I came to my life, the preacher was preaching. I was in the church. The presence of God so much strong. I was so stubborn. My flesh was crying. My soul wasn't saying yes to Jesus. My flesh said yes to Jesus, but so much in the presence of God. My flesh was, I knew that my flesh is crying, not my soul. Because my emotion, it was locked by the things that I am, by the spirit of Islam. Because when you don't totally surrender your life to Jesus, your soul is still bound by the rule and regulation of the Islam. And the moment I knew I need to radical change, I need to surrender my life. So I kept pushing it back. For 3 years, I was pushing Jesus back. And even I was going to church, I pretended I'm a good Christian. Even I'm pretending that is in the church, I was a good Christian. Out of the church, I was normal person. I was pretending when somebody asked me, are you Christian? Yeah. Because I knew I'm not perfect Christian. I'm not that what the Bible says. I was reading the Bible like a good part of it. Nice promises. Jesus is God. Jesus loves you. Jesus is this. Jesus died for the cross for you. But when they come to sin, I was skipping. Say, no, I don't want to. And then when I was the one scripture, they say you have to, this kind of people cannot enter the kingdom of God. I hate that part because I knew I was living in each one of them.
1: Yeah.
2: And so I love the part that the Bible was saying good part of about me, all the promises, but I didn't like the challenging part that I need to change. So, and my prayer life, like say 2 minutes was, my hypocrite was very high. I was a hypocrite Christian.
1: Yeah.
2: So I was in church, I was holy, outside the church, unholy. Swearing, womanizing, with lustful eyes, I was cursing people. I was doing anything, I like anything that I could go high and high, because I wanted to get my own strength to make build successful.
1: Yeah.
2: Yes, Christ is there, let it be there, but I want to do my own things as well. And the Christ will come to help me with my plan, with my agenda, with my goal.
1: Yeah.
2: Yeah.
1: I understand what you're saying, and I'm just wondering, you know, we don't know who listens to our interviews, but there may be people who are listening who have that similar experience whereby they call themselves Christians and yet haven't come to that place of surrender, that place of not my will, but your will, Lord. And I can identify with that, Parvis, for a short period of my life too. So, Parvis, what brought you to this place of surrender?
2: I was going through this life for 3 years, from 2004. I then counted that, and slowly, 2000, I came to England. This point, I am in England. I live in Bolton. And my life, again, miserable. Better than before, but still miserable. I was challenging. I was still in sin. I was pretending I'm a Christian. Even through my house, churches opened. Some church from Manchester opened a church in Bolton. And then they used my house and everything to start. I was a good hypocrite, you know? So, but I had a faithful pastor. He was praying for me. He knew that I am 50-50 Christian. He knew the state of my life. I was smoking still. I was doing all sorts of things. I couldn't pray that much. I believe in prayer. I believe that prayer can destroy the yokes of the enemy over your life. And one man of prayer, he can change nations. I know that. And that man was praying day and night. Praying tongue day and night, crying before God for me, and thank God for his life. If he's watching me, may God touch his family, touch his children, as God touched my life. And he brought a 3D video of the evangelist Reinhard Bonnke, that he had a crusade in Australia. It's called Fire Conference. And he brought me, he said, give it to me. And as he gave it to me, I went upstairs straight away. Well, before that, I told the story of what happened in the restaurant. He said, instead of you obey Jesus, you obey Satan. It made my feeling worse, because I said, what kind of man you are? You're obeying Satan. You need to come right with God. You know, that conviction of the Holy Spirit working on me slowly. And then I took this DVD. I went upstairs. That DVD and the presence of God filled my room. I felt the fire of God came to my life.
1: Yeah.
2: I felt that he's there watching me. And then as I'm watching this man is preaching the holiness and surrender your life totally to God. For 3 DVD, Unstoppable, I was watching. I was crying like a baby.
1: Yeah.
2: Deep cry, like deep from repentance. Deep, like I was like somebody that put a fire on me and then put a water on me and blowing a wind on me. I was like repenting deeply, like if you say, Parvis, come down or do this, I say, no, I need to stay in this moment. This is my moment. This is my moment of encounter with living God. He's set me free.
1: What a powerful, what a powerful moment. Parvis, we're just going to pause there now for a moment, and we're going to listen to your next song, which is Alpha and Omega. You are

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1: Welcome back to Close Encounters on Cross Rhythms with me, Anne Donaldson. And my guest today is Parvis Asghari. Parvis, oh, you were sharing with us. What an evening. What a surrender.
2: Amen, amen. I believe that every Christian needs to surrender. Yeah. I believe every believer in Christ, that yes, there is a moment you open your heart of you to him to come, lives in you, but there is a time that you need to encounter him deep. He comes to a deep encounter you. And that deep encounter bring a fear of the Lord, first of all.
1: Yes.
2: You need, every believer need a fear of the Lord.
1: Yeah.
2: Fear of the Lord is the Bible says, the beginning of wisdom. And the wisdom that leads you to the godliness, to the prosperity, to all the things that the Lord has for you on this earth. So that moment, that night, is like a deep encounter with the, I believe is a baptism of the Holy Spirit was. Mm. I believe that changed my entire life, made me my life upside down, and God marked my life and for eternity. It's not just for that moment. This changed my perspective, changed my heart, changed my walk, changed my eyes, changed my thinking, changed my ears, changed my mouth, changed my walk, changed every my hands, my filthy hands, my feet. It washed me and cleansed me from top to bottom, so, and made me and give me the totally righteous robe, and I can walk rightly before him.
1: How did that show in your attitude towards your family? Attitude. You know, you were very angry, you told us, when you left Iran. What changes happened there?
2: Yes. After that, what happened, my prayer life changed. My prayer life changed from 2 minutes, it's changed for 10 hours. My hunger and thirst increased for the Lord. They're reading the Bible for maybe 2 minutes, I was reading like my bread every day of my life. I went to work. I couldn't wait to go to disabled room in a private to just seek in the Lord's face in my disabled toilet in the restaurant that I work in. I was hungry. If you say Jesus, I was crying. I was serving a plate, the food, the presence of God come upon me, and I was weeping under the presence of God as I was serving. And the Lord became my friend.
1: Yeah.
2: Not anymore just my Lord. He became my friend. He was walking, talking, walking with the Lord. And I take me through the 40 days fasting. Every day fasting, 1 meal a day, I was just seeking the Lord's face. I come in home for 10 hours, 8 hours, just praying tongue. I was just playing worship song and praising him. That's changed my, I couldn't open my eyes to the woman to look in a different way. I was up my head down this time. When I look at the woman, this head down. When a woman passing by me, I was head down. This mouth couldn't lie. This mouth couldn't curse anymore. This mouth couldn't deceive anymore. Because the fear of the Lord, it brought in my life that righteousness, everything coming out rightly. And I knew that I am standing right with God. If I die that moment, yeah, I be with him in eternity. So, and that anger ceased.
1: Yes.
2: Hatred is still in my heart, but hate is gone, love come. I was interceding for people I didn't know. I was praying for people I didn't know. I was looking for people with compassion. Everything about me was love and compassion toward. And I rang in my family. I said, look, guys, I love you. I love you guys. I know, forgive me if I done that. I rang my dad. I said, Dad, forgive me. I was a rebellious child. At the same time, I was rebellious to you. I was rebellious to my father in heaven. My father didn't know what I'm talking about. But that the soul that changed, the soul that Parvis has changed. Parvis found the peace, and they asked me, what happened to you? And of course, the rest is give my testimony, and I witness into them. And then a few months later, 8 months later, the Lord in my secret place say, I'm sending you back to Cyprus. Where you come? I said, no, don't send me there. I had a hard time. No, I want to go serve those people that like you they're having a hard time. So I sold my everything. I went to mission with my own money. As I was going, the Lord was with me, walking with me. And many testimonies, many incredible work of the Lord is done as this took this journey of mission work because I was walking with the Lord.
1: Yeah.
2: I was a young believer, but as I knew that I'm carrying the presence of God.
1: Yeah.
2: Wherever I went, there was salvation. Wherever I go, there is a restoration. There was lots of tests when I can sit down and talk about that journey. And then I got married with my beautiful wife. And then in 2015, I have two children now. God has blessed me. And that itself is a testimony, is how the God connects us. The Lord has been good to me. You know why? Because surrender your life to Him. And He will lead you, guide you, and to all the things have prepared for you. His plan is to make you prosper and give you good future. And He has done for me. Now I can read the promise of God in the Bible, and also I can read that conviction of the Holy Spirit. He says you need to hate sin. You love righteousness.
1: Yeah.
2: I can read the Bible from back to forward to end. There's nothing can say, I don't like this part, I like this part, I don't. So that's changed my life, that encounter. And I believe it's your time to have that encounter. I believe you need to have that fear of the Lord, that your eyes to change, your mouth to change, your ears to change, what you listen in, where you are right now, where you are, what state of life you are, your hypocrisy be over. It's enough. God calling us to that holiness. God calling us to that intimate time. God calling us that secret place. God calling us that prayer life. God calling us to that our altar catch fire and to have a communion with Him, with the Holy Spirit. Holy Spirit is looking for you. And that's looking for somebody that listens to me. That He says, son, for how long you want to resist me? Or my daughter, for how long you want to resist me? It's time to come and surrender totally, 100% to me, and I will lead you and guide you. And now, after when I got married, the Lord led me to Torture Fire Ministry to start. I was crying in the presence of God. Wherever you spend the time, my brother and my sister with the Lord, is an intimate time. Like your wife and husband, at the end the fruit has come, as that your children. And the same things, when you intimate time with the Lord, the fruit is to minister for Him. And the ministry is of Him. And that's come to this world to serve others. And this Torch of Fire ministry is born of Him, not Parvis, not the team, is of Him and is born by that intimate time, that secret place that I had with Him. And now is serving the people of Manchester. Some people say to me, repentance, you repented when you repented the Lord first time. No, my friend, every day is walking with the Lord, is changing your character,
1: yeah.
2: Changing your attitude, changing your mindset, changing your behavior. And that's the work of the Holy Spirit. You need to yield and fearfully walk before Him, and He will change you and make you like the Son of God, to walk like Jesus walked in when He was on earth, and to be a hand for Jesus, be a mouthpiece for Jesus, be a person for Jesus, to presence, touch. I give you this testimony, and I believe this testimony is powerful. Is that there was a girl at the restaurant when after the encounter, he had the encounter, and God changed his life as well. So because He healed her from the stomach cancer, and she's healed totally because of the presence that I was carrying.
1: Yeah.
2: Hallelujah.
1: What a mighty God we serve. What a transformation, Parvis. When we look back to your early years and to now you've got this ministry, Torch of Fire Ministry. And if anyone wants to look that up, they'll find that, won't they, if they Google it. And I just want to say thank you, Parvis, for your time today. Thank you for sharing some of your story. I know there's so much more, but bless you and thank you. And we're going to finish by a very appropriate song. I sing praises to your name.

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2: From the Sky News Centre at 9, a cabinet minister says UK troops intercepting a sanctioned Russian tanker for the first time is a significant blow to Moscow. The vessel Smyrtos is being monitored off southern England. Culture Secretary Lisa Nandy says it's a big deal.
3: One of the instructions that the Prime Minister gave quite early on was that he wanted us to be on the front foot, taking that sort of decisive action in order to keep the country safe and to deal with the threat posed by Russia. And this morning, we've been able to successfully do that.
2: Donald Trump says an Israeli attack on Beirut today shouldn't have happened. The US president's telling all sides not to blow it, with a peace deal between Washington and Tehran seemingly very close. Reform UK leader Nigel Farage says he'd evict all foreign nationals from social housing if the party gets into power. He argues Britain is a two-tier state, which he says is biased against white people. Lib Dems Sir Ed Davey claims Mr Farage is turning into the Enoch Powell of the social media age. Voters in Switzerland have rejected the idea of a population cap. It was the first country in the world to propose limiting numbers. A figure of 10 million was suggested. To sport, and Germany have made a convincing start to their World Cup against tournament debutants Curaçao. Joe Rawson reports from the United States.
4: A historic moment for Curaçao, but also one that will fuel the argument that the expanded World Cup risks too many one-sided group games. Germany thrashing the debutants 7-1 in Houston, with Arsenal's Kai Havertz scoring twice in a dominant display. There was still a landmark moment for the Caribbean nation as Livano Comensea netted a record-breaking goal, but the golfing clash between the two sides was clear.
2: England's cricketers have been dealt a blow as Ollie Robinson's ruled out of the second test against New Zealand due to injury. The bowler felt soreness in his knee after a training session on Friday. He will now miss the game at the Oval, which starts on Wednesday. That's the latest. I'm Nick Qureshi.
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6: Forgiveness is something which goes against every natural instinct known to mankind. When someone wrongs us, we don't want to forgive them and forget their offense. We want revenge, baby, and we'll stop at nothing to get it. After all, it's only fair, right? Eye for an eye, tooth for a tooth. Trust me, I've seen it. I grew up in the Middle East. It should come as no surprise then that when Jesus showed up on the scene, talking about loving your enemies and praying for your persecutors, he turned more than a few heads. Then he went and exemplified God's forgiveness by taking the punishment we deserve and dying on the cross for our sins. If you say you have no sin, you're just fooling yourself. You're making God out to be a liar. But if you'll admit it and confess it, the Bible promises he'll chuck it away as far as the east is from the west. He will forgive you.
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7: From the Sky News Centre at 10, the Prime Minister has called the seizure of a sanctioned Russian Shadow Fleet tanker a blow to Vladimir Putin. In a dramatic nighttime operation, the Royal Marines boarded the vessel in the English Channel. Ukrainian President Zelensky says it will bring peace closer. Al Khans, who's recently quit as Armed Forces Minister, also praised the mission.
8: We've acted decisively, seized that ship, and that will save, just by the money reduced going back into Russia, will save thousands of lives in Ukraine. So I think it's a fantastic thing. I'm really glad it's happened. I'm glad we moved faster than we have been in the past. We've got on with it and we've done it.
7: Donald Trump's criticised Israel after strikes on southern Beirut undermined peace talks with Iran. The US president says today's attack should not have happened. He's calling on all sides to stand down from fighting, insisting that Washington and Tehran are very close to forging a deal aimed at ending the war. Switzerland has rejected a population cap after becoming the first country in the world to hold a referendum on the matter. 45% supported a figure of 10 million, compared to 55% who didn't. At the World Cup, it's 0-0 at half-time between the Netherlands and Japan in Texas. Meanwhile, Germany thrashed Curaçao 7-1 earlier in their Group E opener. Tennis, and Emma Raducanu suffered defeat in her first grass court final to Croatia's Donna Vekic at the Queen's Club Championship. The British number one lost in straight sets in London.
9: I think Donna played a great match from the start to the finish, and I think she played great yesterday as well against KT, and it was tough to take for sure. But I had a good week here and it was just amazing to play at home.
7: And Lewis Hamilton's gained his first Formula One victory for 2 years after winning the Barcelona Catalunya Grand Prix earlier. The Ferrari driver finished ahead of George Russell, with Lando Norris coming in third to complete an all-British podium. Championship leader Kimi Antonelli was on course to finish second, but retired with just 4 laps to go. That's the latest from the Sky News Centre. I'm
5: Bev
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16: What's up, y'all? It's your boy Bay Turner, and I would love to share a little bit about the heart behind my song Somebody's Praying. Y'all, I wrote this song when I was at total war with myself. I was stuck in patterns that I couldn't break, and I couldn't outrun this almost dark night of the soul. And I got up one morning to write a song, and this simple image came to my mind. It was my mom on her hands and knees. The Lord was showing me that she was interceding for me. And I realized in the moment, I wasn't still standing because I was strong or capable enough or good enough. I was still standing because someone else kept praying when I stopped. So I wrote this song for the moment that you realize that you've been held up the whole time because of someone else's prayers. You were carried without ever earning it. You were loved without ever deserving it. So I want you to know, in those dark moments, somebody's always praying.
11: Number 20.
1: Should have been long gone now, yeah. Shouldn't be living

0: praying.
1: That is Bea Turner making a return to the countdown at number 20 this time with Somebody's Praying on 20 The Countdown magazine. Well, next it's an artist that you heard about 4 weeks ago debut with this one called Perfectly. And here is Micah Tyler to share the story behind it.
2: I want to be perfect. I look around at the people next to me. I look on social media and over again, I see this perfect picture of someone's life. And I think to myself, God, when other people are brave, all I see is fear in my life. And then I remember that it's God's perfect love that casts out that fear. I feel like every time that I make a turn, it is heading down another broken road when I remember that God has a perfect plan for my life. See, at the end of the day, when we throw up our hands and we confess the places that we fall short, that's when God's perfect love shows up and loves us perfectly.
3: Number 19.

0: grateful for you.
1: He is going to be out on the road for an incredible worship tour with Anthony Evans this summer. That is Chandler Moore there at number 18 with God, I'm Just Grateful on 20 The Countdown magazine. Well, I received this note via social media recently from a longtime listener named Kevin, and part of what he wrote really stuck with me, and I want to share with you. He said, over the years, your countdowns have introduced me to so many of my favorite songs. Some of them I might never have discovered without your platform, and they've gone on to become part of my personal soundtrack through different seasons of life. I love that phrase too there, Kevin, personal soundtrack. That just sounds so cool. You know, because music has a way of attaching itself to those moments in our lives. And Kevin also wrote, what I especially appreciate is how consistent and engaging your programming has been, even as music tends to change. 20 The Countdown magazine continues to bring energy, variety, and relevance that keeps listeners like me tuned in and connected. 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
1: 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And that song from Josiah Queen called Demons, it's been getting a lot of buzz lately. That is coming up in this first hour of the show, and many more great songs, so stay with me.
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6: Hey guys, Phil Wickham here. I've got a brand new song out called It Really Is Amazing Grace, but it's not really brand new. I'm just taking that beautiful hymn that we all know and love, Amazing Grace, added a new chorus and a new bridge to it. I love this song so much, and when I did some reading about it, I realized that this song, you guys, was written by a slave trader. This man named John Newton was slave trading on ships in the 18th century, and in the middle of a storm, he cried out to God, saying, God, if you help me, I give my life to you. And after that moment, he survived the storm, and little by little, he understood what that prayer meant. He gave his life to Jesus, and Jesus changed his life. He went on to becoming a pastor and a minister and someone who spoke out against slavery. It's a testament to the grace of God at work in someone's life, and though we're not all slave traders, we all are in need of God's grace, and that's why I think this song is connected.

0: That is Phil Wickham and Crowder, number 17 this time with It Really Is Amazing Grace, here on 20 The Countdown Magazine. Now Tasha Layton is moving up a point this week as well with her song, Meet Me in the Valley. Here it is on 20.
1: Number 16.

0: She's moving up one to number 16 this time. That's Tasha Layton with Meet Me in the Valley here on 20 The Countdown magazine. And in case you haven't heard about it yet, she just released a short film that was inspired by Meet Me in the Valley, and it's on YouTube. You can find a link to it at our website, 20thecountdown.com. Go check it out. It's pretty cool. Well, earlier at the beginning of the month, I mentioned that my wife, Christy, and I, we celebrated 24 years together in marriage. It was pretty incredible, and we did a little like day trip kind of thing here in the DFW area where we live right around our anniversary. But we really wanted to get away. My wife kind of had a couple of places on her bucket list that she wanted to go to, and so we finally made it happen. It's so hard to get away, but when we do, we absolutely love doing it. We got to travel to Charleston, South Carolina, and we got to check out all the cool stuff there. So much history there in that little town, and so many great restaurants and coffee shops, I might add. We found them all, just about. And while we were there, we thought, you know what? While we're in this part of the world, why don't we go ahead and rent a car and drive down to Savannah, Georgia, too? And we also did a little Hilton Head Day and everything, and just got to kind of check out that part of the country. We have never been there, and it was just beautiful. It's something so different than what we see here in Texas. And we even did one of those walking tours. We had a little guide and a big group of people that got together, and we walked all around Charleston, kind of checking out all these historic places. And that was fascinating. I've never done a walking tour, but it totally 5 stars. I totally recommend doing that if you're ever in that area. So fun trip, though. Loved getting away, but I'm glad to be back with you as we're continuing to count down these top 20 songs this weekend.
1: Coming up.
0: Well, in addition to those songs that we're counting down this weekend, we have the artist news happening a little later this hour and some more stories behind some of these great songs too. Carly Ann Taylor, she's coming up a little later with a story behind Why Should I Worry? And next hour, we're going to hear from Jamie McDonald and Elevation Worship on their songs.
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3: Hey, this is Brian from Billings, Montana. I just want to say that I really appreciate the countdown every week. I remember going through a tough time, and there was a song, I can't remember who it was by, but it really gave me perspective on the things I was struggling with, the sin in my life, and it was telling me not to fear that because God has control with it, and it really just kind of connected with me.
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6: DJ and music producer Topher Jones, better known as Rave Jesus, presents his debut album, I Met God on the Dance Floor. It's a 77-minute mix of uplifting beats and sanctified bangers. Including the Cross Rhythms radio hit, He's on the Move. You will also find remixes of hits by Martin Smith and Brandon Lake and guest vocals from Gracie Binion. I Met God on the Dance Floor. From Rave Jesus. Out now. The annual Stoke-on-Trent Civic Prayer Breakfast is always a great occasion, bringing together people from all spheres of city life. At the 2026 event held at the King's Hall recently, the Chief Executive of Stoke-on-Trent City Council spoke about the need to help more people in the city.
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0: Well, he is back in the same spot again this week. Here is Pat Barrett with I've Got a Fire on 20

0: Pat Barrett back at number 15 with I've Got a Fire. You're on 20 The Countdown Magazine. Well, have you heard the story about this new one from Carly Ann Taylor yet? It's her new song called Why Should I Worry? And here she is to tell us about that season she was in when she wrote it.
1: I wrote this in a season where anxiety felt super loud and my future felt even more unclear. If that sounds like you today, you're not alone. One thing God keeps continuously reminding me of is that He meets us exactly where we are and not where we think we should be. When we let go of control and lay everything down at the feet of Jesus, His peace feels louder than our fear. The world constantly tells us to worry about everything, but when we call on the name of the Lord, when we call on the name of Jesus, He brings peace, direction, and security. Hey, my friend, He knows you and He sees you. He has good plans for you because that's just who He is. So why should we worry? Let this be our anthem today.
2: Number 14.

0: It is Josiah Queen with his song Demons, number 13 this week here on 20 The Countdown Magazine. That's after a one-point climb, by the way. You know, before Christian music took off for Josiah, he actually worked construction with his dad, and some of his earliest songs were recorded at home with a simple little setup, and it was a reminder that God can use even our humble beginnings to reach people all around the world, isn't it? Well, coming up here in just a few minutes, we have another edition of Three Things You Need to Know. That's our artist news, where we'll catch you up on all the latest happenings and some of those stories from your favorite Christian artist. But before we get there, I'm curious, what is your favorite part of our countdown? I know it's a tough question, right? You've got to like at least one thing, too. And maybe it's the countdown itself, the artist news, maybe the listener stories, the throwback. Maybe it's just discovering new music with our future fan favorite that's next hour. But I would love to hear from you. 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Or if you are on social media and you're following us on Facebook or on Instagram, you can leave a little comment there and tell us what keeps you coming back each week.
1: Coming up.
0: Well, in addition to those three things you need to know in our artist news, I also have some more music to close out this first hour before we hit our top 10 songs. And the next hour, we're going to do something fun. We're going to play the song that had the most votes between those new songs that I featured last week on our show. That is our future fan favorite. So you'll hear the winning song next hour. Stay with us.
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2: Last weekend, Brandon Lake brought Cowboy Church to CMA Fest in Nashville, Tennessee. Now, if you've never heard of CMA Fest, it is one of the biggest country music festivals in the world. And Cowboy Church was Brandon's way of bringing a morning of worship right into the middle of it. It was pretty cool. And people really showed up for it, too. Lines started forming as early as 5 in the morning, about 2 hours before the set even started. And the event ended up reaching capacity. Now, throughout the weekend, there were also appearances from other Christian artists across the festival, including Jamie McDonald and Leanna Crawford. Brandon also brought out country artist Lainey Wilson to perform their song, Jesus I Know Now, live on the stage with him. Now, it's been really cool seeing Christian and country music cross paths more lately. Now, here's a little clip of Brandon and Lainey performing that one that I just mentioned.

0: number two.
1: Well, the band Kane recently sat down with our friends at CCM Magazine for a really honest conversation about their music and the season that they're in right now. Now, they talked about how easy it can be, especially in music, to start tying your identity to success and just being reminded again that none of that is really the foundation of what they do. They also shared how their perspective has been shaping their new music, including their latest song, Living Water, which comes from the idea of Jesus being the real source behind it all. Here's a little clip of that song.

0: number 3.
1: Maverick City Music recently performed at Walt Disney World's Epcot in Orlando, Florida, and thousands of people showed up for their set, and it turned into a really big moment right there in the middle of the park. They performed their song, I Thank God, and had the whole crowd singing along.

0: You're up to date. That was three things you need to know. Now, back to the countdown with William Ryan III.
1: Well, here's something you may not know about this next artist. Before his Christian music career took off, he actually spent years writing songs for other artists in the mainstream music world. But today, he is using those songwriting talents to tell stories of God's faithfulness. Here is Andrew Rip with I'd Do It Again.
0: Number 11.
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0: is Sidewalk Profits with Live Like That. That is a 20 The Countdown magazine throwback because it is from the year 2012. 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Let me know if there is an old song that you'd like to hear as a throwback sometime soon. Hopefully I can play it for you.
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2: From the Sky News Centre at 11, some breaking news. Pakistan's Prime Minister's announced a peace deal between the US and Iran has been agreed. According to Shehbaz Sharif, both sides have declared the end of military operations on all fronts, including in Lebanon. US President Trump's written on Truth Social the Strait of Hormuz is reopened. Sir Keir Starmer's promising to call time on a system that's failing our children ahead of an expected social media ban. It's thought the Prime Minister will announce sweeping reforms for under-16s tomorrow, similar to those seen in Australia. Mariano Giannin's daughter Mia took her own life after being bullied online. He says things need to change drastically as his world's been turned upside down.
3: We will deal with this forever. This is like a life sentence for a crime that we didn't commit. We've been victims, but we need to deal with this.
2: The former Labour deputy leader Roy Hattersley has died aged 93. Sir Keir Starmer's paid tribute on social media, calling him a giant of the Labour movement. At the World Cup, Japan have grabbed a late equaliser to hold the Netherlands 2-2 in their opener. Earlier, Germany thrashed Curaçao 7-1. Lewis Hamilton has cut Kimi Antonelli's lead in the F1 driver's standings to 41 points. He's taken his first victory in two seasons at the Barcelona-Catalunya Grand Prix. Luke Littler and Luke Humphreys have secured England a sixth World Cup of darts. The pair got a 10-5 victory over Michael van Gerwen and Kian van Veen in the final in Frankfurt. Littler says it's amazing.
4: That's the best we've played all tournament, and that's what we can't do every game, it's darts. Obviously we've had tough challenges over the past 2 days, and yeah, this was our best performance because we needed to put it in, and that's what we've done, and we got the job done. But yeah, I'm absolutely delighted.
2: And Emma Raducanu has been defeated in the tennis final at Queen's in London. The British number one lost in straight sets earlier to Croatian Donna Vekic. That's the latest from the Sky News Centre. I'm Bev Rimmer.
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5: We're halfway through this weekend's countdown, and the top 10 is just ahead, where 5 songs have moved up, 3 have slipped down, and only 2 have stayed exactly where they were last time. I also have a question for you. Did you cast your vote in last week's future fan favorite? Well, if you did, then stick around, because before long, we'll find out which song earned enough listener votes to become a future fan favorite. Maybe the track you picked will be the one that we play coming up later this hour. Well, there's still plenty more to come as we count down the biggest songs in Christian music together and hear a few stories behind them as well.
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0: is We the Kingdom at number 10 this time after a 3-point jump in there. That is called Rescue Me here on 20 The Countdown Magazine. Well, also making a 3-point leap up to number 9 is Jamie McDonald. Here she is with a story.
1: God loves telling stories, and, you know, there's a Bible full of history of the ways that God showed up for his people, you know, just in the nick of time, just when you thought all odds were stacked against you. He shows up and does miracles. He does the unthinkable. And, you know, there's so many instances in my life where I can look back and say, he really has never, ever failed me. And it's funny because when you get in a situation and it's not looking so good, it's so easy for us to freak out and just say, God, where are you? Have you forgotten about me? And this song, Ain't No Way, is just all about that declaration. There's no way you're gonna let me down. You've been there for me time and time again. As I look back over my life, there's not one time that you failed me, and you're gonna show up for me now. And that's what Ain't No Way is all about.
2: No.

0: She's jumping up three spots to land there at number nine. That is Jamie McDonald with Ain't No Way here on 20 The Countdown Magazine. Well, this artist, this is his second appearance this week. Here is Phil Wickham with Homesick for Heaven.
1: Number eight. My heart.

0: That is Phil Wickham dropping two spots to land at number 8 with his song Homesick for Heaven here on 20, the Countdown Magazine. Well, are you curious about something related to this show that you'd like to ask? Well, I welcome your questions, so send them my way. I received a message recently from Lynn in Ottawa, Canada, who said, in this world of comparison, do artists get bothered by their song going up and down? I pray they don't. Well, that's actually a thoughtful question. While this is a countdown show and we do keep track of chart positions, the real win isn't a song moving from number 8 to number 5. The real win is when a song points someone to Jesus or encourages a believer. Then Lynn went on to say, may you receive more and more stories of people coming to and returning to the Lord through your program. That is a prayer I can get behind, Lynn. Thanks for that. And at the end of the day, that's the mission here of 20 The Countdown Magazine. Not just counting down the songs, but spreading the gospel around the world through music, one countdown at a time. And if God has used a song on this countdown in your life, you got to tell me about it. 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
1: Coming up.
0: Well, there's some more stories behind a few of the songs on the countdown, like Elevation Worship. They're in to tell us about Alleluia. And later on, the band Mercy Me. Bart Miller's going to be here telling us about Make It Well. Plus, we have that winning future fan favorite. So if you voted on those new songs last week, then I'm sure you were just waiting patiently to find out which song got the most votes there at our website. We're going to play the full song for you, so don't go anywhere.
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3: 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I've been listening to 20 The Countdown Magazine since 2020. I enjoyed the show because of the encouragement William gives. 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
2: Hey everyone, I'm Chris from Elevation Worship. Our new song, Alleluia, is built on one simple truth. I didn't wake up today by accident. I've been gifted another day by God, and I get to choose what to do with it. And this song shouts, I came to praise. That's why I woke up today. So no matter what I'm walking through, God is worthy. No matter how I'm feeling, He's still faithful, and He deserves my praise.
1: Number 7.

They're moving up one to number seven. That is the band Elevation Worship, and that's their song Alleluia. Next, this artist is making a one-point climb up the countdown. It is Zach Williams with his latest called Wait For Me on 20. Number

0: Zach Williams at number 6 after moving up one this week. That's a song called Wait For Me on 20 The Countdown magazine. You know, coming out of that song from Zach Williams, I'm reminded of something that we all wrestle with from time to time. It is the feeling that we're carrying more than we can handle on our own, isn't it? One of the themes of Wait For Me is that God doesn't abandon us when we're struggling. He actually sees us. He knows where we are, and He is patient with us, even when we're moving more slowly than we'd like. Maybe you're in a season where you're waiting for answers, waiting for direction, or simply trying to take the next step. Well, remember that God's timing and His presence are just as important as that destination that you're hoping to get to. 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
0: Well, there are 5 more songs to go in this weekend's countdown, and we're going to hear from a radio station of the week. That is always fun. We do it right around the same time every week on our show. That's called our Station of the Week. And we still have the winning future fan favorite song coming up, too. Are you curious who got it? Who got the most votes between those new clips that I played last week? Well, you are going to find out very, very soon. So don't go anywhere yet.
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0: 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It's serving listeners in Trento there in the Philippines. Now, they've been sharing the hope of Christ with their community for more than 2 decades and have been part of the 20 families since 2010. Now, even though we are separated by an ocean, their weather this week sounds a lot like ours. Temperatures in the low 90s and plenty of humidity. 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
12: Well, if you grew up in church, then you're probably familiar with the track list of CeCe Winans' new album called The Hymns that just released last week. It is incredible. So many great songs in there. You got to check it out. In the meantime, here is CeCe with Worthy of It All on 20.
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0: is CeCe Winans at number 5 again this week with Worthy of It All on 20 The Countdown magazine. Well, are you ready to find out who won the future fan favorite between those two new songs last week? One of them was from Peter Burton called So Long, and the other from Lloyd Nix called A Little More. After we tallied up all of the votes there at the website, it looks like Lloyd Nix got it with his song A Little More. Here it is on 20 The Countdown magazine.
1: Last week's future fan favorite.

Don't you love that new one? That is from Lloyd Nix. It's called A Little More. And that's the song that won with the most votes. It is our future fan favorite this week. Great job picking that song. I hope we get to hear it on the countdown again soon. Well, I have some new songs to play this week. Our first one is from Ellie Holcomb. This is her new one called Wherever I Go. Check out a little sample of it.

That's the new one from Ellie Holcomb. That's her song called Wherever I Go. The first pick this week for the future fan favorite. Our next one is from the band Kane. Here's Living Water.

0: That's the new one from the band Kane called Living Water. The song before that was called Wherever I Go from Ellie Holcomb. Those are your two picks for the future fan favorite. What's it going to be? Go vote.
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0: What is our longest-running song on the countdown this weekend? 21 weeks. He's dropping down to this spot this time, though. It's Peter Burton with Where Would I Be?

0: is Peter Burton dropping down one to number four with Where Would I Be on 20 The Countdown magazine. Well, have you ever shared 20 with a friend? I get excited when I hear from someone who has no idea 20 existed before a friend told them about it. And that's what this voicemail from Jayla is all about.
1: 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My name is Jayla and I listen to The Countdown in Sioux Falls, South Dakota. So I wanted to share a little bit of something with you that a couple years ago, my friend from the School for the Blind and Visually Impaired up in Aberdeen, South Dakota, who also listens to 20 The Countdown magazine, introduced me to this countdown, which I'm glad that God helped me to be introduced to this countdown. Blaine, my friend, shared an episode of the countdown with me via the podcast. I gave it a listen, and ever since then, I have been loving and looking forward to listening to the countdown each week. So continue to keep up the great work and may God bless you with a great day. And I will talk to you again another day. Bye-bye.
0: Wow, Jayla, thank you for leaving me that message. I am so encouraged to know that you love listening to this countdown. And hello to Blaine in South Dakota. I hope you're listening today. Thanks for introducing Jayla to 20. So who do you know that you need to share the countdown with today? Go ahead, send them a message, a link to our website, and have them check it out. You never know, they might give you a little shout out when they talk about how long they've been listening to the countdown.
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0: DJ and music producer Topher Jones, better known as Rave Jesus, presents his debut album, I Met God on the Dance Floor. It's a 77-minute mix of uplifting beats and sanctified bangers. Including the Cross Rhythms radio hit, He's on the Move. You will also find remixes of hits by Martin Smith and Brandon Lake, and guest vocals from Gracie Binion. I Met God on the Dance Floor. From Rave Jesus. Out now.
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5: Hey, this is Bart Millard from Mercy Me. When I had the idea for Make It Well, it came from wrestling with the hymn, It Is Well, that, you know, I've sang all my life for funerals and stuff like that. It's always during tragic times. And I realized during those difficult moments that I'm kind of lying when I say it is well with my soul, because normally it is not well with my soul. Like, the harder the times get, the harder it is to sing that song. And so I kept thinking, if I were to write this, I would make it into Make It Well, because I'm not getting through this without the help of the Holy Spirit. I think there are people in the middle of the struggle. If they think about it, it's tough to sing that it's all good, it's fine, it's well with my soul, when it really isn't, when you're in the middle of it. And so this one goes out to all those like me that are in the middle of the struggle just trying to get by. Number

0: the band Elevation Rhythm, and they are climbing up two spots to land there at number two. That's their song called Washed, and they are moving up pretty fast, I'd say. Only 16 weeks on the countdown. I think they're kind of having a little challenge there for that number one spot, aren't they? Won't be long. We'll see if they make it.
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0: Well, for a fifth week in a row, Matthew West holds on to this top spot with his latest song called Good.
1: Number one.

0: It is Matthew West back in the number one spot for a fifth week in a row. That is his song called Good here on 20, the Countdown Magazine. That's pretty impressive, isn't it? He has been here on the Countdown for 15 weeks total and five of those weeks at number one there. But I noticed that Elevation Rhythm, they are gaining pretty quickly on that top spot. We'll have to see if they battle it out with Matthew there and take over next time. I'm William Ryan III, and I want to invite you back next weekend because we're going to be doing it again. We're going to count down the biggest songs in Christian music together. But in the meantime, be sure you head over to our website, 20thecountdown.com, and say hello. Let me know where you're listening from.
1: You've got one life.

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And all the people on the floor. Everybody, lift your hands. We're gonna dance upon injustice. You know, there's a great story. It talks about the people of Israel standing at the edge of the Red Sea with no hope of getting across. Anybody feel that way? No way of getting to the other side. Well, tonight, people, we are going to the other side. 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
2: I wasn't brought up to go to church or anything to do with God, really. But when I was 13, I was given a Gideon's New Testament school. And I started to read it every night, but it didn't make sense to me. Really, when I got married at 18, I stopped reading it because I thought my husband will think I'm a religious maniac. I really loved him and he loved me, and the children started to come along. I used to think, is this all there is to life? I wonder if there is a God. Anyway, just one day I woke up and I just felt inside me free to go to church, and I didn't know where the church was or anything. I just asked the next door neighbour where the church was, and I listened intently to what the minister was saying, and I'd always thought to myself, if there is a God, he's got to come down and prove it to me. And I suddenly knew in that church that he'd done that when Jesus died on the cross. Jesus was God and he'd left heaven. He'd died for me, and my life went on from there. And even though I were only really like a simple believer in Jesus, I believe that God honoured that and the reading of the Bible, and he started to show me really who he was and who he is. And that's why I know that God is real.
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0: In a world of chaos and confusion, where life is just a shadow of the eternal, the final struggle has begun. One man has paid the price. One man has shattered the barrier. Now is your time to follow. Your time to break through.
1: Out of Europe, there is rising now a force, a very powerful force of darkness and rebellion. There's going to be a breakout of revival in the land. He's come, he's intervening to be like a mighty rushing wind.
2: And so in these days, get ready for big change.
3: The Lord says to you, this is a time when you're going to run and you're going to fight like you've never fought before.
4: Son of man, can these bones live?
3: Leave this place of low self-esteem. Leave this place of low faith. Leave this place of low disappointment. Leave this place. Come away with me.
4: So I prophesied as he commanded me. The breath came into them, and they lived and stood up upon their feet, an exceeding great army.
3: I want to say to you that I believe that you are a warfaring generation. That there is a